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3: Hello, I'm Jefferson Shaw. The Albanese government maintains its stronger social media laws will send a stronger message to the tech giants to follow the rules. Platforms would be fined around $100 million as part of the proposed duty of care legislation. Social media users would also be able to remove themselves from the algorithms which determine content on their feed. Communications Minister Annika Wells has told Today the enhanced legislation needs to pass.
4: 8 weeks ago, we asked the Parliament to give the eSafety Commissioner more powers to go after big tech and equip her with more powers to hold them to account in the federal court. The Coalition and the Greens have been dawdling on this one. Australian parents needed these laws passed 8 weeks ago, but we're asking them to give us the amendments and get this through the Parliament this week.
3: Labor argues One Nation's superannuation changes would destroy people's retirement savings. The minor party's proposal would allow renters and mortgage holders to divert a quarter of their future super contributions into take-home pay. Five people have died after an Amazon cargo plane overshot a runway at Miami International Airport. Five other people have been injured after the aircraft burst into flames, three in a critical condition. Back home, veterans are laying down their medals at Parliament House in Canberra to protest changes to allied health services. Labor plans to cap allied health care for ex-service personnel at $5,000 annually. Former Navy clearance diver John Armfield says the move doesn't make sense.
5: The veteran made a sacrifice to our nation on the belief that when they come home, them and their families would be protected, would be offered the support when it was needed.
3: New research has found Australia ranks 34th out of 38 OECD countries for men's paid parental leave. The research by men's health charity November found one in three Australian fathers take no parental leave. Spokesperson Jeremy Phillips Yelland says most fathers feel the time off would put their career at risk.
6: 56% said that they weren't able to take as much leave as they would like.
3: A world-first spit test has been developed in Australia to detect fatty liver disease. Scientists hope the test will catch liver damage before it turns deadly. The condition affects 30% of people in the country over the age of 50.
2: SWR Sport.
3: Checking sport, Tigers coach Benji Marshall says they'll be looking to recruit some experience in the off-season after their NRL season came to an end with a loss to the Panthers. Jerome Luai has played his last game for the club, heading to Eels next year before joining the PNG Chiefs. At the US Tennis Open, Carlos Alcaraz claimed a straight sets victory over American Tommy Paul. Aryna Sabalenka reached the quarterfinals in straight sets. And Arsenal has edged out Chelsea 2-1 in the English Premier League. That's the latest. I'm Jefferson Sure.
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3: Hello, I'm Jefferson Shaw. The opposition claims One Nation's push to allow people early access to their super is nothing more than a headline. The plan would allow workers to remove one quarter of their super contributions, which would also be taxed at a lower rate. The Albanese government has slammed the move, arguing it would evaporate people's retirement savings. Liberal leader Angus Taylor says the super system can be reformed, but One Nation's plan is not the answer.
4: I mean, what we see with these policy announcements constantly is no detail, and the detail really matters. Our position is we support the superannuation guarantee.
3: Veterans have travelled to Parliament House in Canberra to lay their medals in protest of changes being made to allied health services. Labor plans to cap allied health care for ex-service personnel at $5,000 annually. Ex-service personnel fear the limit will disrupt health care for those with serious and long-lasting injuries. Queensland youth detention workers have walked off the job for a 12-hour work stoppage amid ongoing negotiations with the government. The AWU says they're struggling to maintain staff, with more than 500 violent workplace incidents recorded in the past year. Union Secretary Mark Raguse says the conditions they're forced to work under are unacceptable and need to change.
5: We're not talking minor injuries. We're talking a lot of the time, we're talking, you know, fractured eye sockets, serious concussions, broken fingers, broken knuckles, being stabbed, being sexually harassed, being sexually threatened. It's just, you know, that's the sort of stuff they're putting up with.
3: Construction industry advocates are calling for changes to address a shortfall of 140,000 skilled workers in Australia. The Master Builders Association is recommending four changes, including a tax rebate for apprenticeship wages and recognising thousands of workers with prior training. Chief Executive Danita Warne says it's important to address the structural workforce shortage.
6: That shortage is going to increase by an additional 85,000 people every year, until we do something about the workforce shortages in the building and construction industry.
3: And overseas, five people are dead after an Amazon cargo plane crashed at Miami International Airport in Florida. Reports say the aircraft was travelling 209 kilometres an hour when it overshot the runway and sped off.
0: SWAT Sport.
3: Checking sport, excitement is building for the NRL final series after the Panthers were crowned minor premiers. The draw is out for week one of the finals, kicking off with the Rabbitohs hosting the Knights. The Dolphins are heading into their first finals campaign, taking on the Warriors in New Zealand. And at the US Tennis Open, Carlos Alcaraz has downed Tommy Paul in straight sets to move into the quarterfinals of his first major back from injury. That's the latest. I'm Jefferson Shaw.
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3: Hello, I'm Jevison Shaw. One Nation is defending its superannuation policy, which would allow renters and mortgage holders to access some of their savings. A worker could access about one quarter of their super for 3 years to help mitigate financial stress. The money would also be taxed at a lower rate. One Nation MP Barnaby Joyce says the measure would make life easier for many households.
4: We need to make sure in a cost of living crisis that we keep people in their home. What we are doing here is giving people back some of their own money from the future, not taking it out of their current balance. Superannuation is not a national asset, it's individuals' asset. Private people own it.
3: Australian researchers have helped develop a spit test to help detect fatty liver disease. The condition is often diagnosed by blood tests, imaging scans and sometimes a liver tissue sample. Griffith University Professor Chimindi Punyadira says the saliva test will help close health gaps.
5: The disease burden is very high in Indigenous communities as well as rural and remote communities. One of the problems currently is that because of lack of access to healthcare, you can't detect liver disease early.
3: A young plumber has been shot dead in front of two of his friends in a car park in Melbourne's north last night. Homicide squad detectives are investigating after a 22-year-old was shot in the chest in Thomastown at around 7:30. Daniel's father says he'd been at the reserve with friends and it's believed he may have been shot after helping a friend with a dispute. New offences will be introduced to New South Wales Parliament that would imprison for life criminal gang members planning a murder. Other reforms will place restrictions on those with suspected involvement in organised crime and would make it illegal to use online platforms to organise criminal activity. Premier Chris Minns says the laws will support officers as crimes become more sophisticated.
6: Utilising modern technology and up-to-date legislative reforms to smash these criminal organisations before they commit the offence.
3: Also making news, veterans have travelled to Parliament House in Canberra to lay down their medals in protest of changes being made to allied health services. New analysis shows Australians are performing a combined 31 billion hours of unpaid labour a year, and five people are dead after an Amazon cargo plane crashed at Miami International Airport in Florida. Checking sport, the Penrith Panthers coach is praising his side after they claim the minor premiership for the fourth time this decade. A 38-10 victory over the West Tigers has taken the Panthers above the Warriors to the top of the ladder after 27 rounds. Manish Labuschagne has been spared the axe for Australia's upcoming test tour of South Africa, named in the extended squad. At the US Tennis Open, Carlos Alcaraz too good for Tommy Paul, while Francis Tiafoe beat Daniil Medvedev in straight sets. That's the latest. I'm Jevison Shaw.
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3: Good afternoon, I'm Chris McCarthy. The Albanese government has slammed a One Nation proposal which would give people early access to their superannuation. Workers would be able to remove one quarter of their super contributions to help them deal with cost of living. People can currently access their super during times of severe financial stress. But Treasurer Jim Chalmers argues the One Nation policy would destroy the super system.
4: Now, we already know that the Liberals and Nationals don't like super. We now know that One Nation will cut super. Now, this is exactly what I mean when I say that One Nation are risky and dangerous when it comes to the financial situation of Australian workers.
3: The opposition is concerned Labor's proposed social media laws go too far and could essentially censor the internet. The Albanese government will release draft legislation which could allow users to have greater control over what content they see on social media. Tech companies would face fines of around $100 million if they breach the rules, but Liberal leader Angus Taylor says he needs to see the detail.
5: We are deeply worried about censoring by the minister. We see that what the big tech companies do at times is unconscionable, but frankly, letting this minister or the government or the prime minister control my algorithms or anyone's algorithms, well, there's a lot of questions to answer in that.
3: Latest data suggests Australia could be short of more than 900,000 construction workers by 2035. Master Builders Australia believes activating four priority areas of reform would decrease the shortage by 39,000. Five people are dead after an Amazon cargo plane crashed at Miami International Airport in Florida. Reports say the aircraft was travelling over 200 kilometres an hour when it overshot the runway and sped off. The plane collided with multiple vehicles before eventually catching fire after coming to a stop. A Queensland man has been fined more than $3,000 after being caught speeding twice within 10 minutes on the Sunshine Coast. Police allege the 23-year-old was first clocked doing 155 k's an hour in a 100 zone, then 90 in a 60. Officers labelling the actions as reckless and disappointing. And a new fleet of QantasLink planes, mostly used for FIFO mine workers, are being rolled out from today. The 14 Embraer E90s will replace the previous fleet of Fokker 100s, and they're said to be more fuel efficient.
0: Swar Sport.
3: Checking sport, the Penrith Panthers coach is praising his side after they claim the minor premiership for the fourth time this decade. A 38-10 victory over the Tigers has taken the Panthers above the Warriors to the top of the ladder after 27 rounds. Manus Labuschagne has been spared the axe for Australia's upcoming test tour of South Africa, named in the extended squad. And at the US Tennis Open, Carlos Alcaraz too good for Tommy Paul, while Francis Tiafoe beat Daniel Medvedev in straight sets. That's the latest. I'm Chris McCarthy.
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3: Good afternoon. I'm Chris McCarthy. One Nation says it's committed to superannuation, but people should have early access to it. The minor party says workers should be able to reduce their compulsory contribution from 12 to 9%. The money could then be used to help pay rent or a mortgage. One Nation leader Pauline Hanson says the policy makes sense.
4: And if it means that people can actually stay and put a roof over their head or keep the house, because once they lose their house, they've actually destroyed for life. Because to try and get back in the housing market, it's going to be extremely hard for them. I'd rather be helping those people now that need that helping hand.
3: Tougher laws for tech platforms include letting social media users remove themselves from algorithms that determine what they see. The eSafety Commissioner will be given greater powers. Companies that breach the rules will face fines of over $100 million. Communications Minister Annika Wells says the proposed laws give people greater control.
5: I definitely want Australians to have more choice over their feeds than what they currently have. And I want big tech to respect that choice. And if they don't respect that choice, I want big tech to suffer big fines.
3: Australia's national auction clearance rate remains more than 30% down on this time last year, despite a small bump on the first weekend of spring. Just over half of all auctions resulted in a sale over the weekend, with Sydney recording the highest percentage at 57.7%. The parents of murdered Australian brothers Jake and Callum Robinson are travelling to Mexico for the trial of their son's alleged killers. Three men are accused of murdering the West Australian brothers and their American friend Carter Rhode on a surfing trip in April 2024. WA Premier Roger Cook hopes the trial will give closure to the family.
6: All our hearts hurt for that family and the unbelievable strength of those family members, the parents in particular, to go over and hear the details that will come out in that court case. That's an unbelievable act of bravery, and I'm sure it's part of the grieving process as well, and I hope that it provides them with closure.
3: Emergency crews are at the scene of a light plane crash on a Logan property south of Brisbane. The aircraft has been completely destroyed, the crash sparking a large grass fire. It's not yet confirmed how many people were on board. And Ukraine's president says he expects the war with Russia to continue into the winter. US representatives have travelled to Ukraine to meet with Volodymyr Zelensky after holding a similar meeting with Vladimir Putin in Moscow.
0: Sport.
3: Checking sport, NRL boss Peter Volandis has revealed talks are well advanced for a global round in Asia. The league is reportedly exploring Hong Kong and Japan after the success of its Las Vegas expansion. Sydney Swans general manager of football Leon Cameron is rejecting suggestions suspended star Nick Blakey is seeking a move away from the club. And at the US Tennis Open, Carlos Alcaraz is down Tommy Paul in straight sets to move into the quarterfinals. Women's number one Aryna Sabalenka has cruised through her match. That's the very latest. I'm Chris McCarthy.
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3: Good afternoon, I'm Chris McCarthy. The superannuation industry says One Nation's approach to superannuation is irresponsible. The minor party believes workers should be able to access a quarter of their super contributions each pay cycle. The money could be used to help cover rent or a mortgage. But Mary Delahunty from the Association of Superannuation Funds says the proposal has not been thought through.
4: You release money into the economy and we know what happens. That drives up inflation, which puts pressure on interest rates, which makes mortgages more expensive. So the economics of this don't work. But I can understand we want to help people, but don't try and help them by robbing from their retirement savings.
3: The opposition isn't convinced Labor's proposal to strengthen social media legislation will work. The reforms would mean users would be able to remove themselves from the algorithms which determine content on their feeds. But Liberal leader Angus Taylor claims the current social media ban for children has been a dismal failure. The construction industry is calling for changes to address a shortfall of 140,000 skilled workers in Australia. Master Builders Australia is recommending 4 changes, including a tax rebate for apprenticeship wages and recognising thousands of workers with prior training. Chief Executive Danita Warne says it's important to address the structural workforce shortage.
5: That shortage is going to increase by an additional 85,000 people every year until we do something about the workforce shortages in the building and construction industry.
3: Police and paramedics remain on the scene of a light plane crash south of Brisbane. The Beach A36 Bonanza crashed at Logan shortly before takeoff this morning. It's not yet known how many people were on board. Researchers found 1 in 3 Australian fathers take no parental leave. The research by men's health charity Movember found most dads believe the time off would put their career at risk. Spokesperson Jeremy Phillips-Yellen says Australia ranks 34th of 38 OECD countries for men's paid parental leave.
6: That looks at 2 metrics. So it looks at how much parental leave is offered by the government, and it also looks at the rate at which that sort of supplementary income is paid. 34 out of 38 is not a great spot to be in.
3: Also making news, the national auction clearance rate remains more than 30% down on this time last year, despite a bump on the first weekend of spring, and more than 1 million users have had data stolen in a cyber attack on learning platform MathSpace.
0: Sport.
3: Checking sport, the Cowboys have confirmed they will challenge the Grade 2 high tackle charge laid on co-captain Reuben Cotter. The 27-year-old will face the NRL judiciary in a bid to line up against the Sharks in Saturday's elimination final. National cricket selectors have stuck with struggling batsman Marnus Labuschagne for next month's 3-test tour of South Africa. And F1 championship leader Kimi Antonelli has won the Italian Grand Prix after starting 19th on the grid. Oscar Piastri running in 5th place. That's the very latest. I'm Chris McCarthy.
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5: Good afternoon. I'm Chris McCarthy. More than a million users have had their data stolen in a cyber attack on learning platform MathSpace. The company confirming user IDs, names, email addresses and time zones were all breached in the hack. Technology expert Charlie Brown says while students' results haven't been accessed, there's a chance other information could be leaked online.
6: Their student email address is likely going to be traded on the dark web and bought and sold. And so in the next couple of weeks, they could start receiving emails saying, click here to get a benefit, such as, a promo code to the canteen or something like that, and they try and steal more information from there.
5: The opposition says it's not convinced Labor's proposal to strengthen social media legislation will work. People will be able to remove themselves from algorithms which help determine content on their feed. Tech companies who breach the rules would be fined in excess of $100 million. But Liberal leader Angus Taylor claims the current social media ban for under 16s has not been effective.
7: We've long advocated for sensible social media policies, including the social media ban for under 16s, which has failed. We know that there's only been a 4.4% reduction. Now, the implementation of that by Labor has been a dismal failure.
5: Economists are warning One Nation's proposed changes to superannuation are counterproductive. Workers would be allowed to access one quarter of their compulsory super contributions each pay cycle for a period of 3 years. But some analysts argue the move would stoke inflation and inevitably increase interest rates. A record $2.38 billion has been lost on poker machines over the past 3 months in New South Wales alone. It's the second straight year the state has lost $1 million an hour to pokies. Wesley Mission Chief Executive Stu Cameron says the figures show gambling doesn't need more reviews for action to be taken.
8: We know the evidence. We know what needs to happen. We need real and substantial reform to begin to rein in the epidemic of harm that these machines are causing.
5: Two people have been confirmed dead in a light plane crash south of Brisbane. The aircraft crashed at Logan this morning and was completely destroyed, sparking a large grass fire. The Transport Safety Bureau has commenced an investigation. Also making news, a saliva test has been developed in Australia to detect fatty liver disease. The condition affects about 30% of people across the country over the age of 50.
0: Sport.
5: Checking sport, the NRL has launched its final series in Sydney. It all kicks off with the Rabbitohs hosting the Knights on Friday at Allianz Stadium. Cowboys co-captain Ruben Cotter will fight a careless high tackle charge at the judiciary in an effort to face the Sharks on Saturday night. A massive blow for the Sydney Swans, scans confirming captain Callum Mills has ruptured his ACL. And Wallabies fly half Carter Gordon will be sidelined for at least 6 weeks after breaking his leg during the side's 28-all draw with Argentina. That's the very latest. I'm Chris McCarthy.
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4: Good afternoon, I'm Chris McCarthy. More than a million users have had their data stolen in a cyber attack on learning platform MathSpace. The company confirming user IDs, names, email addresses and time zones were all breached in the hack. Technology expert Charlie Brown says while students' results haven't been accessed, there's a chance other information could be leaked online.
5: Their student email address is likely going to be traded on the dark web and bought and sold. And so in the next couple of weeks, they could start receiving emails saying, click here to get a benefit, such as, a promo code to the canteen or something like that, and they try and steal more information from there.
4: The opposition says it's not convinced Labor's proposal to strengthen social media legislation will work. People will be able to remove themselves from algorithms which help determine content on their feed. Tech companies who breach the rules would be fined in excess of $100 million. But Liberal leader Angus Taylor claims the current social media ban for under 16s has not been effective.
6: We've long advocated for sensible social media policies, including the social media ban for under 16s, which has failed. We know that there's only been a 4.4% reduction. Now, the implementation of that by Labor has been a dismal failure.
4: Economists are warning One Nation's proposed changes to superannuation are counterproductive. Workers would be allowed to access one quarter of their compulsory super contributions each pay cycle for a period of 3 years. But some analysts argue the move would stoke inflation and inevitably increase interest rates. A record $2.38 billion has been lost on poker machines over the past 3 months in New South Wales alone. It's the second straight year the state has lost $1 million an hour to pokies. Wesley Mission Chief Executive Stu Cameron says the figures show gambling doesn't need more reviews for action to be taken.
7: We know the evidence. We know what needs to happen. We need real and substantial reform to begin to rein in the epidemic of harm that these machines are causing.
4: Two people have been confirmed dead in a light plane crash south of Brisbane. The aircraft crashed at Logan this morning and was completely destroyed, sparking a large grass fire. The Transport Safety Bureau has commenced an investigation. Also making news, a saliva test has been developed in Australia to detect fatty liver disease. The condition affects about 30% of people across the country over the age of 50.
1: SWR Sport.
4: Checking sport, the NRL has launched its final series in Sydney. It all kicks off with the Rabbitohs hosting the Knights on Friday at Allianz Stadium. Cowboys co-captain Reuben Cotter will fight a careless high tackle charge at the judiciary in an effort to face the Sharks on Saturday night. A massive blow for the Sydney Swans, scans confirming captain Callum Mills has ruptured his ACL. And Wallabies fly half Carter Gordon will be sidelined for at least 6 weeks after breaking his leg during the side's 28-all draw with Argentina. That's the very latest. I'm Chris McCarthy.
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5: Good afternoon, I'm Chris McCarthy. More than a million users have had their data stolen in a cyber attack on learning platform MathSpace. The company confirming user IDs, names, email addresses and time zones were all breached in the hack. Technology expert Charlie Brown says while students' results haven't been accessed, there's a chance other information could be leaked online.
6: Their student email address is likely going to be traded on the dark web and bought and sold. And so in the next couple of weeks, they could start receiving emails saying, click here to get a benefit, such as, a promo code to the canteen or something like that, and they try and steal more information from there.
5: The opposition says it's not convinced Labor's proposal to strengthen social media legislation will work. People will be able to remove themselves from algorithms which help determine content on their feed. Tech companies who breach the rules would be fined in excess of $100 million. But Liberal leader Angus Taylor claims the current social media ban for under 16s has not been effective.
7: We've long advocated for sensible social media policies, including the social media ban for under 16s, which has failed. We know that there's only been a 4.4% reduction. Now, the implementation of that by Labor has been a dismal failure.
5: Economists are warning One Nation's proposed changes to superannuation are counterproductive. Workers would be allowed to access one quarter of their compulsory super contributions each pay cycle for a period of 3 years. But some analysts argue the move would stoke inflation and inevitably increase interest rates. A record $2.38 billion has been lost on poker machines over the past 3 months in New South Wales alone. It's the second straight year the state has lost $1 million an hour to pokies. Wesley Mission Chief Executive Stu Cameron says the figures show gambling doesn't need more reviews for action to be taken.
8: We know the evidence. We know what needs to happen. We need real and substantial reform to begin to rein in the epidemic of harm that these machines are causing.
5: Two people have been confirmed dead in a light plane crash south of Brisbane. The aircraft crashed at Logan this morning and was completely destroyed, sparking a large grass fire. The Transport Safety Bureau has commenced an investigation. Also making news, a saliva test has been developed in Australia to detect fatty liver disease. The condition affects about 30% of people across the country over the age of 50.
1: Sport.
5: Checking sport, the Panthers are firming for a fifth NRL premiership in just 6 years. Penrith claimed the minor premiership with a 38-10 win over the Tigers yesterday. Swans captain Callum Mills' season is over. He requires surgery after rupturing his ACL in the qualifying final win over Brisbane. And Matilda star Mary Fowler has scored the opening goal in Manchester City's 3-1 win over Birmingham City in the Women's Super League. Arsenal has edged out Chelsea 2-1 in the English Premier League. That's the latest. I'm Chris McCarthy.
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2: Good afternoon, I'm Chris McCarthy. Police have confirmed two people have died in a fiery plane crash south of Brisbane. The Beechcraft A36 Bonanza crashed 8 minutes after takeoff on a property in Logan around 11 this morning. Chief Superintendent Mel Adams says an investigation into the crash is underway.
3: It was a very confronting scene, as you can imagine. So our care at the moment is to our emergency service responders and, of course, the family when we can make contact with them and notify them.
2: Users of online learning platform MathSpace are being advised to change their password and watch for unusual activity after personal data was stolen in a cyber attack. The platform confirming student email addresses and user IDs were breached, but results were not accessed. The federal government has criticised a One Nation proposal that will give people early access to their superannuation. Workers will be able to remove a quarter of their super contributions to help with cost of living. People can currently access their super during times of severe financial stress. Treasurer Jim Chalmers says the One Nation policy will destroy the superannuation system.
4: Now, we already know that the Liberals and Nationals don't like super. We now know that One Nation will cut super. Now, this is exactly what I mean when I say that One Nation are risky and dangerous when it comes to the financial situation of Australian workers.
2: Tech companies may be forced to implement measures which would allow social media users to remove algorithms from their feed. The federal government is examining the move as a part of enhanced social media laws. Analysts say Australia's property market remains in a weak position despite a slight increase in auction sales over the weekend. Sydney recorded the highest clearance rate at 57.7%, about 5 points higher than the rest of the country. Cotality's head of research, Gerard Berg, says the improvement comes off a steep decline in the number of properties going to auction.
5: So I think it's still a process of adjustment we're seeing through the market. And, from the broader perspective, a national clearance rate across the combined capitals at 52.7% is still in reasonably weak territory.
2: And a solo Canadian sailor has been winched to safety in a dramatic sea rescue more than 1,000 kilometres off WA. A search was triggered after the man travelling from Darwin to Christmas Island failed to make scheduled calls to family. A Navy vessel was dispatched to assist with the rescue.
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2: Checking sport, the Panthers are firming for a fifth NRL premiership in just 6 years. Penrith claimed the minor premiership with a 38-10 win over the Tigers yesterday. Swans captain Callum Mills' season is over. He requires surgery after rupturing his ACL in the qualifying final win over Brisbane. And Matilda star Mary Fowler has scored the opening goal in Manchester City's 3-1 win over Birmingham City in the Women's Super League. Arsenal has edged out Chelsea 2-1 in the English Premier League. That's the latest. I'm Chris McCarthy.
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4: Hello, I'm Chris McCarthy. The Greens say social media users should decide if they want algorithms to determine what's delivered to their feed. The opt-in measure is being considered by the federal government as a part of enhanced tech laws. Companies which breach the rules would also be fined more than $100 million. Green Senator Sarah Hanson-Young says the platforms need to be held to account.
5: Big tech will always try to manipulate users' information, data and settings. Without a genuine opt-in that puts the user in control right from the beginning, anything less than that will be a failure.
4: More than a million students, parents and teachers in Australia and New Zealand have had personal data stolen in a cyber attack. Online education support program MathSpace says the attack was between August 10th and 27th. It's thought hackers accessed an internal reporting system after a security patch wasn't installed. A solo Canadian sailor has been rescued more than 1,000 kilometres off the WA coast. A search and rescue operation was triggered when he didn't make two scheduled calls to his family while sailing from Darwin to Christmas Island. He was found on his half-submerged catamaran and winched to safety. Dan Gillis from the Australian Maritime Safety Authority says a Navy refuelling ship supported the rescue.
6: They were able to deploy a rescue helicopter which winched the sailor to safety and then recovered him to the HMAS Supply. We believe he's in good condition with no serious medical issues, and he's currently on the way back to Darwin.
4: Two people have died in a light plane crash south of Brisbane. The Beach A36 Bonanza crashed at Logan shortly before takeoff this morning, sparking a grass fire. The Transport Safety Bureau has opened an investigation and will work with Queensland Police to interview witnesses. Australian researchers have developed a spit test to help detect fatty liver disease. The condition is often diagnosed by blood tests, imaging scans and sometimes a liver tissue sample. Griffith University Professor Chamandine Panyandera says the saliva test will help close healthcare gaps.
7: The disease burden is very high in Indigenous communities as well as rural and remote communities. One of the problems currently is that because of lack of access to healthcare, you can't detect liver disease early.
4: Also making news, economists are warning One Nation's proposal to allow workers to access their super early would stoke inflation.
0: Sport.
4: Checking sport, Cronulla players are shrugging off their home ground snub from the NRL. Instead of playing their elimination final against the Cowboys at Shark Park, they'll head to Allianz Stadium instead. Swans skipper Callum Mills' season is over after scans confirmed he ruptured his ACL in Saturday's qualifying final. And defending English Premier League champions Arsenal has made it 3 wins from 3 games to start the new season, beating Chelsea 2-1. Manchester United and Everton have drawn at 2-2. That's the latest. I'm Chris McCarthy.
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The difference is in the music. Monday nights, I'm your host Johnson. 6 to 8, reggae roots, dancehall music. Hope everybody's had a good day, had a good weekend.

calling this the Be Somebody dub. Played the original up first from Pressure Bus Pipe off his latest release album. I've been pushing over the last couple of weeks, I guess. One of the favourites on the album, All For Time. Beautiful, beautiful album. Alright, I'm going to get right on with the show. Like I say every week, we'll try to. New and recent releases from all around the world. Reggae roots dancehall business, strictly on a conscious tip. Alright, we're going to shift right into another rhythm I've been liking over the last couple of weeks. Called the Roots Carver Rhythm. Gonna drop the Shining Star from Sizzla and Isha. Big combination. Turn it up. Enjoy the show.

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Welcome back to the Reggae Got Soul show. Hope everybody's been enjoying the tunes. You are on Swire 99.9 FM, Sydney West. The difference is in the music. And it's all about the reggae music. Monday nights, 6 to 8. With me, your host, Johnson. Reggae roots, dancehall business. Right now you're listening to, oh, really liking this rhythm. It's called the Senegambia rhythm. Produced by Sinky Beats. Yeah, mad producer. Up for this, you just heard a track from Ras Frazier Jr. Track called Herbalist. Sending that one out to the bro Benny. Prior to that, Delano. Track called Remedy. Sending one out to the Queen. Then up for that, on the same rhythm, we had Young Shanti. Kicked it off with a track called Live in the Moment. Open my eyes. All right, prior to that was Lutefire. I'm going to move a little bit closer to the screen, eh? Lutefire, Rasta Man Fitness. That one coming off the Island Hopping Rhythm, recent release this year as well. Then up for that, another Ras Frazier Jr. track called Handshake. And we also kicked it off with Delano as well. On that Island Hopping Rhythm, a track called This Life. Prior to that, Terry Ganzi, Telling Somebody. And then up for that, we had Sizzler. Sorry, didn't. Up for that, we had Ginger. Track called Proverbs. Prior to that, Bobby. No, we didn't play that one either. Prior to that, we had Ifa Kush, little Lakeport rhythm that he did. Track from Pressure Bus Pipe. Beautiful Day. Big, big tune. Then up for there, Midi Sun. Press Gas. Prior to that was Lutefire. No ID. Then up for that, we had that Film Stone rhythm released this year as well. Played three off that. Played the Luton Fire, Tribulation. Prior to that was Yakstar, Heal My Heart. We kicked that one off with Through the Smoke. Track from Country Hype, Mojo Morgan. Prior to that, we had another rhythm called Birth of Zion rhythm. Played three off that one as well. Played the Mr. Royal, Divine Tree. Prior to that was Is Dawn, We De Maran, and also played the Torchy off that one girl. And prior to that, we had that Juneville rhythm, Deregulator. Still rinsing that one out. I think there was about 12 or so artists that dropped tune on that rhythm. Very nice rhythm. Played the Excel Black Rebel. Then prior to that, Ras Frazier Jr., yo, bussing it tonight. Track from him called No Surrender. And we kicked that deregulator rhythm off with Self Belief from Trish Indy. Very nice track on that rhythm. Prior to that, we had Chris Malachi. Keep an ear out for him. Track coming off the Landmark rhythm. Track

called Can't Stop Me. Prior to that was Medicine, Freedom. We kicked that Landmark rhythm off with Rash Shiloh, the old veteran. One Drop Rule. Yes, you must remember that One Drop Rule. For sure. Prior to that we had D. Annie and Sean Nizzle. That track released this year that I'm really loving. A track called The Little Things. And then prior to that we had brand new track from Queen Africa coming off her latest released album. Couple of weeks now, maybe 2 weeks I think it's been released. Breath of Lice, if I remember right. My brain's working. Yeah, fresh album, Queen Africa. Nice track off that called Ragamuffin Style. Guess I'm sending that one out to all the Ragamuffin heads. Then up for that we had the Double Trouble rhythm. Track from J Boogie and Busy Signal. Big combination for me this year. Really loving that Jamaican Pacific combination. Then prior to that we had Chris Martin, Agent Sasko, Easy. Then prior to that we got another Pacific artist called Wills that I'm really liking as well. Track called Island Life. That one coming off the Roots and Carver rhythm. Played a couple off that as well. Played The Case, North Coast, and also played The Sizzler and Isha, Shining Star. Yeah, man, that's where I left you last, right? Okay, what do we got? 7:30, half an hour to go. What are we going to play? I was going to play a track from Black Hero. He's got some new stuff out. Track called Liberate. Hold tight. Keep it locked.

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0: That was Somebody's Lying by Chris Isaacs. How smooth is he? Oh, my God. Burnsy.
1: He's a bit smoother than you because it's Somebody's Crying.
0: Crying? Did I say that?
1: You said lying. Well, I think we've been talking about politicians.
0: Oh, that's
1: why.
0: Yes, of course. I meant that all along, actually.
1: Of course you did.
0: Well, it's welcome to the Robbo and Burnsy Show, the show that lets you tell us what's on your mind. Don't forget you're listening to Swar 99.9, where the music and the stories make the difference. So, Burnsy, now you've corrected me before we even started the show.
1: Corrected you in public.
0: Yes, you've done it again. What have you been up to this week?
1: I've been doing a fair bit of research this week on just how much we donate or give to foreign countries and have a bit of a chat.
0: Much.
1: No, me neither. My pockets are empty. We'll have a bit of a chat about we've got some feedback from a listener about the M7 flyover that's coming.
0: Oh, yeah, you've said that. Yeah. Okay.
1: Yeah. And just as an aside, folks, and we have to say it at the beginning of every show that, you know, the views expressed on this show and not necessarily those of the board or membership of SWAR 99.9 FM, they are ours alone.
0: So there you go. We've been told. Well, I'm going to sort of move on to a bit of a wrap of last week's show.
1: Perfect.
0: Right? And follow-ups from some of our feedback. And it's quite clear that there was a lot of anger about Australia's debt. We've talked about it.
1: Yeah.
0: But it's now sinking in, I think, to people and saying, and it just, they're saying, how can this be? A lot of comments coming back saying, we've been told to pull our buckles on and tighten up our...
1: tighten our belts,
0: right?
1: Yep.
0: We have to have to control our spending, our budgets and so forth. Why can't the government do this? I mean, this is who we're paying.
1: And I think what's even worse for me is the fact that none of the debt's been paid down in this term of government. And you and I both know if you've got a mortgage or a loan and you don't pay a repayment or, you know, make some sort of gesture to pay it back, then you're really in deep doo-doo.
0: Well, that's right. This is the problem. When you've got that, when you've got over $1 trillion now of debt...
1: Yep.
0: And you're paying $300 to $400 million per annum in interest alone.
1: Yeah.
0: The compounding impact and you know, everyone I've spoken
1: it's said tremendous.
0: That's the thing that they try to do when they've got their card over the limit is to try and at least pay a little off the capital and they pay their, you know, minimum payments.
1: So of course.
0: It was a big one. So
1: It's a do as I say, not as I do, and we all tighten our belts while they spend.
0: Yeah, and with no care.
1: And I think it's important for the folks out there to understand too that the optics around, you know, having roads upgraded and, you know, facilities upgraded, and that's great, but the money's got to come from somewhere.
0: Well, you know, I try to relate these sort of things for our audience and for us to what we do. Now, you know, I want to do an upgrade of my driveway.
1: Yep.
0: Well, I can't afford it right now. So I know I want to do it and I'd really like to do it and it needs to be done.
1: Yeah, you'll wait until...
0: I haven't got the money.
1: Yeah, exactly.
0: Right? So, you know, this is what the rank and file, the people out there are doing. The government's got to do exactly the same and say, let's prioritise what we have got and make that what we have to do. Not just throw money willy-nilly. And I know you've got some pretty big stories coming up.
1: I do. I do indeed. We've also got some great music on tonight. And if you're finished your wrap-up, we might...
0: Oh, that's a big wrap, yeah.
1: Yeah, we might head on to Who'll Stop the Rain by Clearance. Let me get it right. Clearance.
0: Oh, here we go. Clearance.
1: Yeah, come on,
0: it's
1: have a go.
0: Sale.
1: Have a go.
0: It's a clearance sale.
1: I left myself
0: sale.
1: Open for that one.
0: I'm going to get you for that.
1: Credence, Clearwater Revival, Who'll Stop the Rain? Geez, we need some rain, don't we?
0: I wouldn't mind.

0: Well, folks, welcome back to the Robbo and Burnsie Show, What's on Your Mind, on SWR 99.9 FM. That was Dumb Things by Paul Kelly and the Coloured Girls. Now, I promised you folks that I would be speaking on behalf of a listener who has written in to us. John is a truck driver from Marsden Park, and he's got a fair bit to say in terms of the M7 flyover, which will essentially come off the M7 northbound exit from Rudy Hill Road North off-ramp directly onto Richmond Road, and therefore bypassing two sets of traffic lights. Transport for New South Wales describes Richmond Road as a key freight route and is intended to accommodate expected growth in freight. Now, a key growth route in terms of freight, and during the environmental assessment, it was specifically asked whether the supposed forecast time saving to freight operators was meaningful. In other words, is it worth it? And apparently the Transport for New South Wales response was, quote, targeted consultation with freight partners was not undertaken. Now, if you're saying it's going to be a freight route and essentially save freight operators and drivers time, it's
1: probably
0: a little
1: good
0: bit,
1: idea to talk to them.
0: It's a good idea to have a chat to them, and apparently that wasn't done. Now, the other interesting thing is that this fellow who contacted us believes that despite the flyover pass, you know, missing essentially two sets of traffic lights, that he'd still be smack bang in the middle of a traffic jam, he said, but just further down.
1: Yes, they're just moving the traffic
0: just moving
1: jam.
0: The problem, yeah. You know, and a couple of kilometres down the road.
1: And what's a few hundred million dollars when?
0: Well, the whole thing, Robbo, is costing $520 million, split between federal and state government. And, you know, that involves other works up near Townsend Road and, of course, the widening of Richmond Road. But certainly it's an awful lot of money to, you know, and there'd be a significant component of that dedicated to the flyover. And I just find it astounding that, you know, they didn't consult, you know, freight operators to see how much time it would, you know, save them.
1: Well, they probably drove it at about midnight and said, no, that'll do. That works really well.
0: I can tell you, even at midnight, there's still traffic on Richmond Road.
1: Yeah, I know. Hey,
0: it's a shocker.
1: Do you reckon, Burnsie, I could get a loan to do my driveway? Because if they're going to spend that,
0: geez.
1: I only want a few grand.
0: Yeah, and you know what? If you're true to the government form, you won't have to pay, you won't pay it back.
1: Oh, that even gets me in.
0: I know.
1: I'm in.
0: Perfect,
1: Let's
0: isn't
1: it?
0: Perfect. Yeah, so look, thanks, John, for your input. John's a truck driver. He's on the road all the time.
1: One of our hard-working people
0: keeping, you know, things going from A to B. And certainly makes a good point there, Robbo.
1: He does, mate. That's a fantastic. Yeah.
0: Yeah.
1: It highlights really
0: the lack of common sense.
1: It's just the lack of consultation. And maybe we should talk to the people like nurses
0: but
1: when
0: isn't
1: we talk
0: this,
1: about hospitals.
0: Exactly. And isn't it this the overall problem that they do, they get a rush of blood to the head, right? They do these things, but they're not actually listening or asking and then listening to what people want or what feedback they're getting. You know, surely if you're going to, you know, say it's going to save, you know, truck drivers, freight operators time, you'd want to know how much time.
1: Yes, and you'd want to get their, you know, their feelings, their
0: Absolutely.
1: Concerns, you know, so that you can actually work that through
0: yeah.
1: it.
0: Yeah, right? And look, particularly the back of Marsden Park there, that's a massive warehouse area now and there's truck movements there day in, day out. So to not consult, you know, local freight operators, I'm gobsmacked.
1: I travelled Richmond Road just today, right from pretty much the start all
0: yep.
1: the way to Richmond.
0: Yep.
1: And I've got to tell you, I've never seen so many trucks.
0: Oh, absolutely.
1: And it's absolutely chock. And this was during the middle of the day.
0: Yes.
1: You know, this is just, it's chaos.
0: It is. It is. So once again, thanks, John, for your input. Much appreciated. Now, coming up next on Swire 99.9, Robbo and Burnsy Show, is She's the One by the Cockroaches.

0: That's My Girl Don't Love Me. Well, No One Loves Me by the Hootie Gurus. Well, Burnsy, it looks like I've got local issues that I'm going to be having a little
1: yarn about. Right.
0: I think it is. Well, once again, the local issues are what people are sending us, right? And so, you know, it's not just something where these are, you know, we pick then, we choose what we think should be sort of outlaid. So coming from that, the big one is now crime. It's all over the news. You can't turn the television on, you can't, you know, radio, anywhere, your police helicopters flying around.
1: Of course, yeah.
0: Crime is just becoming out of control. And it's so much so that it's also affecting us in our local area, in the greater Blacktown area. And, you know, I've had a neighbour of mine who's a young lady with a young child. And lovely night the other night, and she said she went out for a walk, took him out, and we're near a parkland, and she was coming down past that, and it just gone to nightfall, that dusky period.
1: Yes,
0: you know.
1: Yep.
0: And two young fellas on these e-bike things came.
1: Like kids?
0: Kids, yeah, yeah. Kids, you know, these are, you know, they're 14, 15, yeah, whatever it could be.
1: Young teens.
0: You know, yep. Yeah. Came flying up either side of her, and she feels they tried to grab her bag.
1: Right.
0: Fast, you know. Mm.
1: Yeah, and those e-scooter things or e-bikes, they're so fast.
0: She was absolutely shattered. So she run into a house, and when she saw me, she said, she told me the story, and it made me do this. And that. But there's others that have come in and said they're not game to walk around the parklands and lovely parklands that we have got.

0: about. We're looking at it. We're
1: cracking
0: down
1: on
0: crime. Cracking down.
1: Yeah.
0: But it's not happening. Mm. I'm sorry. Shootings and so forth, this is just out of control.
1: Look, I think too we got the perfect storm at the moment in terms of, you know, you've got the tobacco black market wars, you've got youth crime, you've got an increase in, you know, things like sexual assaults and it's just like as if, yeah, it's – I don't know – if it's because, you know, there's pressures on cost of living and things like that. But I guess to me, I mean, crime's always been there. It just seems to be so much more prevalent. Like
0: It is. And I think, and, I've got a – did some research and I've lot big time on this one. It appears that we've got a number of issues here that have to be addressed. We can't just keep skipping over it. These kids are smart enough. I'm talking youth under 18. So they're regarded as youths, right? Young people. And as young as 13 and 12, you know, these kids from Scots College, you know, they were 13 and 14-year-olds.
1: Yep.
0: You know, they know exactly what they're doing.
1: Oh, right? Absolutely.
0: And they're not just little young children that have to be protected. If they commit a crime, then the old saying is you do the crime, you do the time, right?
1: Absolutely.
0: But what's happening is they're going in front of a magistrate. They're all their nice clothes on, terribly sorry, sir, da-da-da, won't do it again. Off you go, Ronnie, out the door.
1: Yeah.
0: And they're laughing when they're coming down the stairs of the courthouse because it's, you know.
1: A slap on the
0: wrist.
1: See you later.
0: And we have, you know, the second part of this is that if our jails and our remand centres for the youth are full.
1: Yeah.
0: Now, I have no doubt in my mind that the governments are saying to and putting pressure on local courts, saying, look, we can't put any more in the jails, just give them, you know.
1: Imagine how the police feel, though. They go to, you know, they put themselves on the line catching crims and, you know, youth criminals, et cetera, and only to find they're out the following week. So, you know, that must be heartbreaking.
0: Well, I feel so sorry for the police.
1: Yeah.
0: You see them every night on the news or wherever. They're being spat at and scratched and punched and kicked.
1: Stabbed.
0: Stabbed even, you know.
1: Yeah.
0: Look, it's out of control. So we've got to get tough on these kids, and maybe it's a case of, look, I was reading somewhere in, I think, Europe, one of the European countries. What happens there is that if a youth does some crime, they're told the calculated cost of that crime and they've got to go and work it off.
1: Yeah, that's fabulous. No,
0: they've got to go and
1: fabulous.
0: Work it off. And they pay that money back to
1: There's got to be some
0: that really hurts
1: them. Accountability.
0: Yes.
1: Like, teaches, you know.
0: Well, I like that idea because it gives two things. It gives them, you know, a sense of doing the right thing.
1: Yeah, consequences.
0: You know. Secondly, the victim gets compensation.
1: Yeah.
0: Right?
1: Yep.
0: And thirdly, I guess, what it does is they say, well, boy, I don't want to have to keep doing this every time I do a thing. So maybe they think a bit harder.
1: Yeah. I think we're far, far too soft.
0: Yeah.
1: When I say we, I mean the judicial system, you know, not us as people.
0: Well,
1: I mean judicial system is soft peddling.
0: Well, I've been hard on them in the past. I've spoken to a couple of magistrates myself, and they sort of indicated back to me, well, look, without saying the words, they've been encouraged by the DPT, you know, the Department of Public Prosecutions, to sort of try and find other ways other than incarceration.
1: Yeah. Right? So. I think it's easy to – it's an easy avenue because, you know, they say, oh, they're young and, you know, it's better to, you know, rehabilitate or put them through programs or blah, blah, blah. But, look, you know, we all know that unless there's consequence, you know
0: – You never learn.
1: You never touch the stove twice.
0: No,
1: you know, once you've been burnt,
0: that's it.
1: It's a lesson for life.
0: And I like that. Really, that was just one thought that I found. And

0: Look, I'd love to hear, seriously, if you've got any thoughts on this, because you're the ones that really can make a
1: jump
0: difference.
1: On our Facebook
0: Please
1: page.
0: Get on the Facebook.
1: Robbo and Burnsy Show and send us a message. We've been getting a lot of feedback on there, so send us a message and let us know your thoughts. And you know, if you've got any novel ideas yourself on how, you know, we should deal with them, we'd be happy to discuss it.
0: Absolutely. Open the lines. This is your show, don't forget, so it's you come in and tell us what's on your mind.
1: Absolutely. Well, folks, you're listening to SWR 99.9 FM. Coming up next is California Dreamin' by Mamas and the Papas.
0: Oh, great.
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0: No winter's day here, Robbo. We're straight into summer. I don't think we've even had a spring. Now,
1: yeah, it was a pretty warm winter.
0: It was, and dry too. And I think the concern is that we've gone straight into some hot weather. So it's going to be a hot one.
1: Hot, windy weather.
0: Yes, hot, that's wet, what they're saying. Wet. Yeah, well, we got a storm on Saturday afternoon that was, I tell you what, it blew a tree over at my joint. But,
1: did it really?
0: Yeah, only a small one, yeah, but still. It gives you an idea of how powerful it was. Anyway, moving right along, folks. You know I'm a fan, in inverted commas, of our mate Albo. Well, Robbo,
1: he's such a likeable fellow, isn't he, really?
0: Yeah. Our old mate Albo's at it again. So he's just announced a further $16.4 million to the tiny island nation of Palau for renewable energy programs. Now, Robbo, that's on top of the $31 million of our money that was given to them to build a huge solar plant. And to put it in perspective, folks, Palau has a population of only 17,600 people, which is smaller than most Australian suburbs. I mean, I know in Marsden Park I think we've got 22,000 or something.
1: There's about that in the one road.
0: Absolutely, absolutely. So just to give you an idea, since the Labor government, since Labor took government in 2022, they've given Palau $65.6 million, and that equals around 3,700 per citizen of Palau.
1: Wow.
0: Now, I'm cut from the cloth, Robbo, that says charity starts at home, but unfortunately not with this government. You know, Australia is known to help in times of need, and I think that's a wonderful thing. Don't get me wrong. It's a wonderful thing.
1: Sure.
0: But I think we've tipped the scales too far the other way, and we're helping other countries while our own folks struggle.
1: Well, you know, the charity begins at home, and that's pretty widely spread that way.
0: Yeah.
1: And really, we may not have any disasters like there are.
0: Not at the moment, but we had
1: terrible things.
0: We had floods and we've had fires. Yeah.
1: But there's one thing that's very clear to everyone out there right now.
0: Yeah.
1: Right now, and that we are really struggling. House affordability, cost of living. Power prices,
0: well,
1: rate increases.
0: 100%. You know, exactly. And
1: it begins at home, hey?
0: It does begin at home. And since 2022, the Albanese government have helped overseas countries to the tune of $19.5
1: billion. Let that sit with your phone.
0: Billion. All while our manufacturing has basically left the building. Mm. Record numbers of small businesses have shut down. Mm. And we have one of the highest power supply costs in the world. So to give you folks out there some perspective, we spend $400 million on homelessness, but $19.5 billion we send overseas. So we send 13 times more overseas than what we spend on homelessness here in Australia. So I'll let that sit with you folks for a little while.
1: Well, you know, think about that just quietly. You know that we spoke about people living out of cars, employed people having to live out of cars.
0: Yeah, they can't afford, working poor. Yeah.
1: You know, intents.
0: Absolutely.
1: In these parklands. And we've got aged care people sitting in our hospital beds.
0: Yes.
1: It's been widely... You don't think that that deserves some attention?
0: Absolutely.
1: Of that. So, listen, remember we talked about priorities, what we can afford, what we can't afford? There's a big one that really should be pulled right in.
0: Absolutely.
1: You guys get right over it on your local members.
0: And just quickly, folks, in 24-25, almost 290,000 people sought assistance from homelessness services.
1: Oof.
0: So of those 290,000, around 133,000 were already homeless, and approximately 140,000 were at risk of homelessness. But more importantly, and probably more sadly, is the need for short-term or emergency accommodation went unmet for around 31% of people who needed it. You know, and we're handing $19.5 billion overseas.
1: Yeah, look, it's we just can't. We keep saying it, sorry, people, but it has to be said all the time, and we have to keep pushing this.
0: Yeah,
1: that we have to change. We have to adapt to the current situation this country is in, debt, everything else, and when we can, we help these countries, the smaller countries, sure. Not that sort of money.
0: Not when we're doing it.
1: Not when we're really struggling.
0: There's demographics in this country that are, that are down and out.
1: I didn't realise those numbers, and that's ridiculous.
0: Yeah, and it's been something like a 17% increase in the need for homeless services in the last couple of years, and that's a huge impost on charities and, services that feed people, outreach, all of that sort of thing. But anyway, some interesting figures there, $19.5 billion sent overseas, while, we spend about $400 million on homelessness services here.
1: Yeah.
0: Folks, you're listening to the Robbo and Burnsy Show on SWR 99.9 FM. Coming up next is Rock and Roll All Night by Kiss.

0: Well, folks, you're listening to the Robbo and Burnsy Show on SWR 99.9 FM. We come to that time of the show when Robbo has to step up on his soapbox. I heard a bit of creaking over there. Oh, now, is that the chair or is that the knees?
1: No, geez. I think it's everything.
0: I don't think we need sound effects.
1: It certainly came from the rear, but I don't think it's...
0: Too much information.
1: The knees, I think it was. Yeah. Or the back.
0: All right, Robbo, over to you. I believe you've got something you really want to get off your chest.
1: Oh, I want to get off my chest. I want to get it out and throw it at everyone. Yeah, it's my soapbox, and tonight's soapbox is a pretty interesting one. It's how Australian governments have killed Australian manufacturing. Now, I can't stress how important this is. We're a small country. Look, you hear about all the other things and they sort of gloss over, you know, bits and pieces and so forth, but they don't talk about just how much we have lost in our manufacturing.
0: And how vulnerable it's made us.
1: And how vulnerable we are.
0: And dependent on other countries. Yeah.
1: And you won't hear governments talking like this, but we will here on this show.
0: Yeah. Right?
1: They don't want you to know about it, right? Well, the stats are in, and I can tell you that these stats come from the Australian Bureau of Statistics, right? If you want to check on these, and we always encourage you to do that, right?
0: Yep.
1: These are the little dirty secrets that the government don't want to tell you. They don't want to give you these numbers. But between 2024 and 25 financial years, just around 370,000 businesses ceased. This is 1 year.
0: Wow.
1: Ceased trading. And those were mostly insolvencies. In other words, they went broke.
0: Yep.
1: Now, just to put that into context, this is, if it's a mum and dad business, that's two families or a family at least, and yep, then other employees.
0: Yep.
1: So it's possibly a million people have lost employment,
0: yeah,
1: and money for this. Now, and where is it attributed to? Well, we've dropped to the lowest in the OECD, that's in the total oceanic area,
0: right? Yep.
1: Organised for Economic Cooperation and Development. We are the lowest. We've dropped from 14% to 4%.
0: So we were manufacturing at 14%. That would have been what, the 70s?
1: In the 70s, late 70s.
0: Okay,
1: late
0: down 70s, to?
1: Down to 4%.
0: Wow,
1: 4%,
0: yeah,
1: which is the lowest across their whole economic region, right?
0: Yeah.
1: So something's wrong. And one of the main causes for this decline has been these massive energy increases. And
0: of course.
1: And it has had to be highlighted by our bailout of up in Newcastle.
0: Yeah, at Tomago.
1: Tomago, yeah, smelter. Now, that's ridiculous. We're having to keep a business that said we clearly aren't making money, so we're topping up their profit system,
0: yeah,
1: with our money.
0: Yeah.
1: Now, you know, this is because we're going with this goddamn renewable process that just isn't
0: cutting
1: the mustard.
0: Can't support manufacturing.
1: Yeah, it just,
0: yep,
1: can't. So we've got to look at that. We've also got to face these facts. We might not like to hear it, but the facts are another big area here is that we just aren't competitive. And we're not competitive because we don't make good product. We do, and we have always been known for that. Mm. It's because our wages, our running costs, as I mentioned, are
0: so much
1: higher than, yep, our parent groups like India and China, and now the Asian, Japan now and so forth, that they can't compete.
0: No.
1: So we're being forced out of this. So, you know, we've got to do something now. We've lost cars. We've lost every manufacturer in this country.
0: Yep.
1: You know, we were proud, Ford and Holden people. You know,
0: yep,
1: what's happened to this?
0: Yep.
1: You know, so as we've talked about, Burnsy, you know, we try to offer some solutions. We don't just whinge about things. We try to say, well, okay, maybe there's some thoughts, and this is where we ask you to give us some thoughts too. We once, when I was young, you know, back in those good old Fred Flintstone days and so forth, we used to have what's called an import duty, an import tax, and it was put in place
0: To protect our industries,
1: right?
0: Yep.
1: Because
0: yep.
1: the same thing applied back then, right? Only in a much greater way now, right? And don't be afraid to do this. They won't buy from us. Well, yes, they will, because we're rich. We're the richest, one of the richest countries. In fact, I think we are the richest.
0: Resource rich.
1: Mm. And they need us, particularly in our region. So don't be afraid. Take them on. That has to be looked at. We've got to recognise that these countries are burning coal. China currently have nearly 1,300 coal-fired power stations. We have 18.
0: Yep.
1: I think I've talked about
0: this. I
1: think
0: we've got 17 now.
1: 17, that's right. One's shut down.
0: Now, yep.
1: Come on. But the difference between us and them is that they've built modern coal fire, burning clean, well, much better in capturing certain particulates and so forth. They're modern. These things are 50 and 60-year-old power stations, and they haven't had money spent on them, typical, right, of these, our Australian governments. That's both Liberal and Labor, don't kid, you know, it's not blaming, you know. So let's think a bit wider outside the scheme. We've got our own coal. We could burn it cheaper, get our prices down, which helps us, and then support it. And then we've got to now, that you said about $18 billion going out to...
0: $19.5 billion. Aid, yeah.
1: Well, how about we take half of that...
0: And invest in our own country.
1: And why don't we encourage local manufacturers to get back into these things, give them... efficient power, right, and so incentivise them, right, to come back to Australia and start doing it, not sending our raw materials to China,
0: and then buying it,
1: buying it back as an end product. I mean, it just is bizarre.
0: It doesn't make sense.
1: It does because
0: we are dependent on external countries now.
1: And you know, I'll mention it again because it just gets under my skin. I just can't stand it. Japan, lovely country, great people. We are exporting gas to them, our liquefied gas. They are making over $2 billion in profit.
0: On selling
1: the stuff they don't use.
0: Yep.
1: What is going on here?
0: Yep.
1: Like, my God, Does this government actually think that other countries are looking at Australia and saying, wow, this is a place to just jump all over because they're as dumb as batshit? I'm sorry, I'm going to say it, dumb as batshit. Right?
0: Look, you know, it's previous governments, it's current government, they've all sold out the family farm. They've sold the family farm out.
1: They've taken the short, quick way.
0: Absolutely. It's greed.
1: Yes.
0: It's greed. We've sold assets. We've sold infrastructure. We've sold, you know, we've so heavily unionised workforces and, you know, run power to a ridiculous rate that it's just not feasible for manufacturing to exist in this country.
1: Well, it's exactly. It's like Tomago. Yep. Tomago have said, we can't afford the power.
0: Yep.
1: Right? Now we're going to support them to just keep them open. Why don't we say, well, we'll build a bloody power station here?
0: Yeah, yeah.
1: We could afford to do that by the money we're spending to keep them open.
0: Look, as I said at the beginning of the show, it's going to be a very, very hot summer. And to be honest, a lot of people I know are dreading it because last summer in the period sort of, I guess, February through to about November, I had 13 blackouts.
1: Yeah.
0: And I wrote to the energy company. This is where it gets interesting. And I was told that 13 blackouts was not a measure of failure on their part. So instead of building new coal power stations, what we do is lower the bar in terms of how reliable it is so that they do meet the bar, measure up, so you drop it, you drop the standard. Rather than, you know.
1: Yeah, you just like, lower
0: lower the bar.
1: Lower the bar, keep
0: and,
1: lowering
0: and
1: it.
0: Because I said, you know, surely that's got to, you know, step over what you're supposed to supply. And she said, no, actually, no. No, that it doesn't. Just, and I was blown away. I was like, wow.
1: The reason that we're getting so over on these and trying to really give you as much information on this is that we've got to start, you know, we mentioned about giving money away. We've got to start looking after ourselves, our own people, this country. We've got to claim back Australia, literally. Right?
0: Selling out the family farm and invest in our own country.
1: Invest in this and encourage investment in that. Yep. Right?
0: All right, folks. Coming up next, we've got Remember the Days of the Old Schoolyard by Cat Stevens. And then we're on to Robbo's joke.

0: 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Come to the pointy end of the show when it's time for one of Robbo's jokes, so you can either turn the volume up on the TV, leave the room, or sit down with a cup of tea.
1: And don't choke.
0: Preferably not, no.
1: Yeah. Okay, well, look, tonight's joke came from, and all he signed in is Old Ray.
0: Okay, so there you go.
1: Thanks, Old Ray. She's a pretty good one, I think. You know, I'm at an age now where my back goes out more than I do.
0: I love it.
1: Sorry.
0: Love it.
1: Sorry.
0: Fabulous. Just nice and that, short.
1: Yeah, that's it.
0: All right,
1: listen,
0: folks.
1: I'd like to think, but yep. I'll close off and say thanks for listening.
0: Yep.
1: And don't forget to listen to Sean Castle.
0: Coming up
1: with
0: next.
1: With Beyond the Lawn Lyrics. Great show.
0: Yep, fabulous, folks. We'll see you next Monday.
1: Bye.
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8: 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We're into footy season finals. Been some good AFL ones, and now this weekend the NRL will be kicking off with their season finals, and my team, like always, the West Tigers, we're nowhere to be seen in the NRL. Hopefully our ladies will continue their good form and get to the Women's National Rugby League finals. That would be a good thing. Now, thank you for being part of my little show, Beyond the Lyrics. It's the first Monday, as I said. That means tonight, all the way up from 9 till 10 p.m. tonight, we're going to do nothing but the best of Oz.

And that's exactly how I'm going to kickstart tonight. I'm going to start off with, I would say, one of my favorite bands of all time. And I've spoken about this band so many times. And Tina from Riverston, she sent through a request and said, kick us off if you can with a Powderfinger song. So I'm going to kick us off, as I do every week, with a double shot. So it's going to be a double shot of the iconic alternative rock band Powderfinger, who were formed in Brisbane in 1989. One of Australia's most successful rock bands of the late 90s and 2000s, and it kind of helped to shape the sound of modern alternative Australian rock music. They, you could really say, chart dominators between that sort of late 90s up to about 2012 era. Five consecutive number one albums on the ARIA charts, starting with Internationalist, going through their final album in 2009, which was Golden Rule. They're also amongst the most decorated Australian artists of all time in music history, winning a staggering 18 ARIAs and were, can you believe, nominated 47 times. But it goes beyond awards. They were also a legendary status on the Youth Network, as it was then, Triple J, winning the most prestigious Triple J Hottest 100 twice with These Days and My Happiness in 1999 and the year 2000. So we're going to kick off tonight with Passenger, one of my favorites. It's from their, it's a breakthrough anthem. I just think it's one of their best. It stood the test of time. And then we're going to go down to a movie, If You Listen and Watch Again, Mission Impossible 2, which was in the year 2000. This song here gave my kind of scene and Powderfinger some massive international exposure. So here we go. Passenger. Closely followed by My Kind of Scene here on Swan 99.9, where the difference is the music.

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1: Oh, yes, the difference certainly is the music. And tonight, the music is nothing but the best of Oz. And it's going to be with you, pumping loud and proud from the great city of Blacktown, where the great little radio station SWA 99.9 does all of its best work and broadcasts. And tonight, I just absolutely love when the requests start flowing through, as they did earlier today. I got a request, and I did bump this one a couple of weeks ago, and I said I would play it, and I did play it not that long ago, but it's the same song, and it's a Silverchair classic. It's Straight Lines. I think it's just about one of their best songs. Now, Silverchair themselves were formed in 1992 up in Newcastle. They're a newie band, and there's that famous footage after the 1997 grand final of Andrew Johns and Daniel Johns. Andrew Johns being the Knights superstar, skateboarding down King Street, Newcastle, after they've had a little bit of a celebration after the Knights had won the grand final. Now, teen grunge, you can say, little superstars. They both, the three mates, they were like brothers, all went to Newcastle High. Got a bit of a personal connection because my brother-in-law taught all three for 4 years while they were actually number one. Now, a bit of a unknown thing is that they were originally known as Innocent Criminals. They've been broken up for a long time now, but as 15-year-olds, their Triple J demo, which they won with, was the legendary Tomorrow, which actually got them to number one. They also have had 21 wins at the Arias. Can you believe that? 21. They started as 15-year-olds and they were basically gone by 2010, you could say. Straight Lines, it's really was a bit of a comeback. They hadn't been around for a few years and they haven't been around for a few more. It's kind of like a coming-of-age song for the band. It really shows them at their peak as adults. Here they are. They'd shifted away from the teen into the mainstream.

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1: Well, I absolutely love it when I get sort of corrected, or let's just say put in my place by the listeners of Soir 99.9, and they kind of take a little bit of ownership over the show. And thank you for those who had listened to the first two intros to the show. They saw that I'd done a double shot of Powderfinger and then moved over to Straight Lines with Silverchair, but I hadn't given you an invitation to be part of the show, and to... I'd just forgotten. So if you want to be part of the show, reach out. Sean Castle Soir, 99.9 FM. That's my Facebook page. That's the best way to reach me. That's how you can send messages. And that's exactly what I got during the week. I got a message from, I would say, a pretty regular listener. And she said this is the first time that she's actually requested an Aussie song. So, Annette, happy to put it on. She usually comes through with a British song on the second week of the month when we do nothing but the best of British. And she knows that I love My Ice House. She asked for Man of Colours, and she saw the Great Australian Songbook, and she saw Michael Painter do this version and also do it with Ice House. And I've seen them so many times, both Michael and Ice House. I'm going to play Man of Colours, but I'm going to give this one a double shot. I think I deserve... to listen to the, I would say, my favourite Ice House flower song of all time. I'm going to kick off with Crazy. We've all got a little bit of Crazy in us, don't we? From 1987. And then we're going to go back also from the Man of Colours album. We're going to go and play the song Man of Colours. And I think Ivar is absolutely fantastic in this song. Even though he always gets Michael Painter to sing it live, you don't miss anything with the great Ivar. Here he is. You want to be part of the show again? Sean Castle Soir, 99.9 FM. That's my Facebook page. Hit me up. Not too late. It's Best of Oz. Nothing but Oz until 10.

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2: Well, it certainly is the difference, and it certainly is the music that makes Sydney's Swan 99.9 the best little radio station in all of Australiana, and I would say probably the world. Now, thank you for everyone that's reached out and has been part of the show, and I have had a few extra messages come through as I was reminded by one or two listeners to post my Facebook page and pronounce it loud and proud. So thank you for that, Sean Castle, Swa 99.9 FM. That's my personal Facebook page, and that's where you can interact with this show. And I did get a request this afternoon, and what a request it was. Now, the Mighty Angels, who are, I reckon, one of the best ever pub rock and rock bands that's rocked the world, so much so that if you you can watch plenty of interviews and look this stuff up, the truth of the matter is that bands such as Pearl Jam, and even, I know Guns N' Roses often talk about Angry Anderson, but they also love the Angels. They love that Aussie pub sort of identity, didn't they? Now, we're going to play a song I think is one of their best. It's 1978. It's Dock at His Peak. The Brewster Brothers just ripping and tearing on guitars in the background. Coming Down. It comes from the Face to Face catalogs. I'm going to say Coming Down helped establish their trademark punch rock in-your-face template. Vander & Young production, so you got the fingerprints of Vander & Young. You can even feel that sort of young, sort of AC/DC sort of era feel. Now, there's a guy by the name of Mark Opitz, and he was a legendary engineer, but he also helped co-write this song with all people, Vander & Young. Here it is here. Brewster's made a contribution, but listen to that. Does it get any...

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2: Well, it's absolutely fantastic when we get the personal touch, as we did from Marianne, who has sent through something that I just couldn't say no to in the last half an hour. She is, I'm not going to reveal your age here, but, well, she did say she was born in 1949, so you can work it out yourself. The same year as this very famous Aussie who basically was born into the suburb of Guildford, did a lot of growing up at South Wenny, and they went to Marylands High School together in the 60s before he bumped and moved around a bit. You might, in his early days when he went to school, you wouldn't know what his real name would be later on. His name was Rick Springthorpe. You will know him as Rick Springfield, the guy who sang the song that we're about to play now. And you know what? A little song that got to number one and won a Grammy in America in 1981, 82, Jesse's Girl. This is the one, the only Rick Springfield, who then went on and became a iconic General Hospital and soapy star and had a massive career. Doesn't get back to Australiana much these days, but he's Aussie born and bred, raised, Westie boy, not far, just up the road, right in the SWA listening zone. So here he is here, Rick Springfield, with his biggest hit. Two number ones in America. This is his biggest one. What do you think? This one's for you, Marianne. An old... Maybe you're not Jesse's girl, are you, Marianne? Maybe you're the muse.

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1: Well, a week or so ago, I did get a message from a regular listener, Antoinette, who said she hasn't heard any Hunters and Collectors for a long, long time. And I flicked back through, well, I've got 6.5 years worth of show records. That's how long I've been doing this show every Monday night, Beyond the Lyrics. Now, I'm always grateful when people ask a question or get me to go and reflect. And when I went back and had a look, it's been a good 18 months or so since I've played a Hunters and Collectors song, and you know how much I love them, and I don't know why. Sometimes it just doesn't happen. There's no reason, no rhyme or reason. It's just how it is. People request, and you just go in one direction, and suddenly you just don't. Now, I'm going to play and make up for you tonight a double shot. I'm going to play a song that's got a lot of memories for me. Throw Your Arms Around Me. I know everyone's got memories of being in some pub or club, and at the end of the night, this song comes on. But my late cousin, I remember when we were 18, and we're in our 50s now, early 50s. I remember travelling from the Central Coast to come down to stay with him in the Big Smoke of Sydney and go out as a young 18-year-old, and we went out to Panthers, and the Mighty Hunters were on. My first legal, and I say legal, over 18 show. There's always the odd one or two that you get to sneak into, but this was the first time I didn't have to look over my shoulder, and I can tell you, Mr. Seymour, he just absolutely tore the place apart, and it's just one of those iconic memories from 1993. Every time I hear it, music just has that power to transport you back to a certain place in a certain time, and that's exactly what this song does. Then I'm going to go over to one that Mary sent a request for a couple of weeks ago, and I just didn't have space for it. It's Where Do You Go? It's I think this is a very, very underrated song. I'm going to play them both now. What do you think? Here we are. We're going to play. Oh, listen to that. Throw Your Arms Around Me, followed by Where Do You Go? Double shot, Hunters and Collectors. Come on, you can't tell me it gets better than this. This is when we had bands coming out of our ears. Easy to see an iconic rock band in the 80s, 90s and 70s. Not so much today.

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1: Well, it wouldn't be a Monday night unless I got a request that's come through from Melina, and she did send it through nice and early, but I thought this was a song, a back end of show type of song, so I've got two that I'm going to close off with. There's one's from Melina, the wonderful post-punk surf pop icons, the Sunny Boys, formed in Sydney in 79 by brothers Jeremy and Peter Oxley. The Sunny Boys perfectly fuse that raw energy of post-punk with very catchy, I would say, hooky sort of surf pop songs, creative a definitive sound for Australiana and Australiana youth in the early 1980s, and their self-titled album, The Sunny Boys, in 1981, is widely considered an absolute classic of Aussie music, featuring timeless anthems such as Alone With You and Happy Man. And Melina's request tonight was both either of those two songs, so I'm going to go with Alone With You. Then, I love how decades after splitting, the original band reunited, touring joyfully for another decade from about 2013 before their final ever shows in 2023. Maybe they'll come back one more time. Now we're going to go over and close. We're going to close tonight's show. Well, a friend of mine just went and saw the Bull Sisters. What a band, the Black Sorrows, Joe Camilleri. I'm going to play, I think, definitely that rich melting pot of music, that genre blending. The Sorrows, they had traditional blues, rock, soul, a little bit of country. Inducted in the Hall of Fame. I'm just a big, big, big fan of this group here, and we're going to play Chain to the Wheel. It's not a surprise. I just got a request earlier today that said play anything to do with the Black Sorrows, and obviously how can you go past this one? An absolute ripper. Here we are. Alone With You and Chain to the Wheel to close us off tonight, and I'll see you next week for the Best of British.

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0: Look, that's enough of that. It's not helping, is it? That's better. Now, let's go over it again. You're at the opera.
1: Yes.
0: Attending Her Highness the Princess.
1: Yes, yes, yes, it is my job.
0: After the opera, you went back with the princess to her suite at the Dacre Hotel. Then what?
1: I helped her get ready for bed. I locked her jewels in the safe. I put away her clothes. I did what I always do. Why am I here? Non ho fatto niente, niente, perché non mi credi?
0: All right, all right. Look, you may not believe me, but I'm trying to help you. Yeah. Now, you locked her jewels in the safe, you put away her clothes, then what?
1: I have done nothing. Why won't you believe me? Please.
2: 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With Clive Medicine as Sherlock Holmes and Michael Williams as Dr. John Watson. And featuring Donald G. as Inspector Lestrade. The Six Napoleons.
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3: Oh, grazie, grazie mille. Thank you. You must realize, Signor Holmes, I am not a wealthy man.
4: That is not a relevant factor.
3: Oh, I have heard of your generosity towards families such as mine, but I dare not
4: hope... All that interests me is the case. Hmm? See, the challenge. That and to see justice done.
3: Ah, justice. Mm. Yes. My son, I have a son, Pietro. He did not wish me to come here.
4: He doesn't want to see his sister released?
3: Ah, no, no. To Pietro, the family, it is everything. To all of us. But he is young, wild a little. To all the time we fight. I tell him, this is your home now. You must make a place here. You must speak English. But he will not hear.
4: What was his objection to your consulting me?
3: Forgive me. He believes that you and the police, you are one. The law, yes. La legge. Le autorite.
4: The authorities. He's mistaken.
3: I told him. But this terrible business, it has made him so irragionevole.
4: Uncontrollable.
3: Uncontrollable, see. He feels very strongly the shame to the family, you understand?
4: I understand.
0: Your room adjoins the princess's suite.
1: What?
0: Next door. Your room is next to hers.
1: Yes, of course.
0: Of course. There is a door between them.
1: Of course.
0: Of course. Who else knew that the princess had taken a sleeping powder that night?
1: No one.
0: No one. No one but you. Listen to me. If you did do it...
1: I didn't. How many times must I say it?
0: If you did it, for God's sake, admit it. Confess. If you don't... Look, it's not always going to be up to me. Things could get a lot worse for you.
1: Worse? Worse than this?
0: This? You wait till you see the inside of a prison. This is nothing.
4: The police have no case.
3: But they will not let me see her.
4: The circumstantial evidence is very strong, but they...
3: Signor Holmes, forgive me. I do not understand.
4: L'evidenza circostanza è molto forte.
3: Ah, yes, yes.
4: But they have no actual proof.
3: Then they must let her go.
4: Not necessarily. Or at least not yet.
3: What can we do?
4: I must find the true criminal.
3: You will do it. You are Sherlock Holmes.
4: Signor... I am not infallible. Far from it.
3: You will do it. You must. Signor Holmes, my Lucrezia is not strong. What will this be doing to her?

0: I'm sorry, Mr. Holmes, but you're wasting your time.
1: Inspector, you have no definite proof.
0: Well, that's for the jury to decide. Look, sir, there's a lot of pressure. Visiting royalty. Well, I don't have to explain it to you.
1: You have to be seen to be making progress.
0: Orders straight from the top.
1: It's better to have an innocent prisoner than no prisoner at all.
0: We don't know that she's innocent. Look, whether she did it or not, I know perfectly well that we've got no case. If you could have given me a better suspect, I'd have bailed her days ago.
1: May I speak to her?
0: Yeah, of course. Zanucci, someone to see you. Stand away from the door.
2: Oh, God.
1: Inspector, what's wrong?
2: Bloody little fool. Oh, damn, damn. Would you give me a hand to get her down, sir?
3: Swa. 99.9.
4: Bestie, assassini inglesi!
5: Pietro, che cosa succede?
4: Canaglie, canaglie, assassini!
5: Pietro!
4: Lucrezia è morta!
5: Eh?
4: Suicidio!
5: Gesù Maria, Dio abbia pietà della sua anima!
4: Basta con il tuo amico investigatore inglese! Adesso facciamo le cose a modo mio, sì? Oh, sorry! In English, now we'll do things my way!

0: Well, that was first class.
1: Yes, indeed. Ah, Mrs. Hudson certainly has a way with steak and kidney pudding.
2: You said as much to me on the first day we moved here.
1: Good Lord, did I really?
2: Oh, yes, it led to a discussion on overfeeding as a possible method of murder.
1: Oh, yes.
0: Would that really be possible?
2: Ah, relax, Lestrade. Mrs. Hudson has nothing but the warmest opinion of you. As far as I know.
0: Ah.
1: Brandy, Inspector?
3: Ah, thank you, Doctor.
2: So, Lestrade, anything remarkable on hand?
0: Oh, no, Mr. Holmes. Nothing very particular.
2: Huh? Then tell me about it.
0: Well, there's no use denying that there is something on my mind, but it's such an absurd business.
1: Is it out of the common?
2: Here.
0: Ah, thank you. Oh, yes. Is that all right?
1: Well, we have a taste for the unusual. Holmes?
2: Yeah, thank you.
0: But this is simply trivial.
2: Ah, just as you like.
0: Well, the first case was 4 days ago at the shop of a Mr. Morse Hudson in the Kennington Road. He sells pictures, statues, that sort of thing.
4: I'll be with you directly, sir. Please look around. Hey!
0: One plaster bust of Napoleon Bonaparte. Not worth more than a few shillings.
2: Senseless hooliganism.
0: Well, that's what it was put down to at the time, Doctor. Mm. But then it happened again.
2: Another plaster bust.
0: Another Napoleon, too.
2: Mm-hmm. Sounds more in your line than mine, Watson.
0: I agree.
2: What, madness?
0: Exactly. But when our madman commits burglary, that brings it away from the doctor and on to the policeman.
2: Burglary? Yes, that is more interesting.

0: The bust was smashed against the garden wall. Nothing else was taken or damaged in any way.
1: Yeah, this is certainly novel.
0: I thought it would please you, but I've not got to the end yet.
1: Not another one.
0: The Napoleon in Dr. Barnicot's hallway was one of a pair. The other one was in his surgery 2 miles away.
2: Also smashed?
0: Oh, yes. The poor doctor was no sooner recovered from one burglary than he arrived at work to find a window forced and bits of plaster all over his consulting room floor.
2: It certainly is singular, not to say grotesque. Were Dr. Barnicot's Napoleons duplicates of the one in Morse Hudson's shop?
0: Barnicot bought his pair from Hudson. They were taken from the same mould.
2: Hmm. What theory are you following?
0: Well, none beyond the obvious. A madman with such a hatred of Napoleon, he has to smash any image of him he sees. Hard to believe, I know.
1: There are no limits to the possibilities of monomania.
0: Monomania?
1: Yes, modern French psychologists call it the idée fixe. The sufferers are usually totally sane in every other way, but under the influence of their idée fixe, they can be capable of almost anything.
0: But why Napoleon in this day and age?
1: Well, your burglar might have some hereditary family injury that was originally caused in the Napoleonic War.
2: No, that won't do.
1: Oh.
2: The strange man knew exactly which houses to break into. No amount of idée fixe would tell him that.
1: Well, how do you explain it?
2: I don't attempt to.
0: Oh, so you do think it's too trivial to bother with?
2: Mm. I don't call anything trivial. Some of my most classic cases have had the least promising beginnings. You remember the Abernethy family, Watson?
1: I doubt if I'll ever forget them. Dreadful business.
2: But the whole affair would never have been suspected if I hadn't noticed how far the parsley had sunk into the butter on a hot day.
0: Good heavens.
2: So I can't afford to smile at your three broken Napoleons, Lestrade. I'd be obliged if you'd let us hear of any fresh developments.
3: 99.9.

0: Kie? Kie? Ah, buonasera. Andiamo allora. Andiamo. Buffoni, segui tua sorella.
1: Yes?
2: There's coffee on the table.
1: Yes?
2: And a cab waiting at the door. Lestrade sent a telegram.
1: Surely it could have waited until after breakfast.
2: Come instantly, it says. Instantly!
3: Gentlemen, this is Mr. Horace Harker.
4: Of the Central Press Syndicate. Good morning to you, Mr. Harker.
5: You know my work, sir?
4: Indeed I do.
5: It's an extraordinary thing. All my life I've been collecting other people's news, and now this has happened, and I'm so confused and bothered that I can't put two words together.
3: Mr. Harker, why don't you tell these gentlemen exactly what occurred?
5: If I'd come in here as a journalist, I should have interviewed myself in two columns in every evening paper. As it is, I'm giving away a valuable copy by telling my story over and over to a string of different people.
4: Mr. Harker, perhaps if you give us the details, Mr. Holmes may be able to throw some light on what happened. That would give you a valuable exclusive.
5: You're right, sir. You're quite right. Well, of course, you understand these things.
4: Yes.
5: Oh, it's a queer business, Mr. Holmes.
4: I don't doubt it. Something unsettling on the front doorstep, I believe.
5: Well, yes, but how do you know that?
4: It's been swilled down not more than a few hours ago. And the crowd outside would hardly have gathered for a simple burglary. Yeah, nothing less than attempted murder will hold the London Messenger boy.
3: Nothing attempted about it, I'm afraid.
4: It's murder? Then your agitation is perfectly normal, Mr. Harker. You should be sitting down.
5: Yes. Thank you, Doctor.
4: That's better. Good. When did you find the body?
5: Just after 3 o'clock this morning. I was writing in my den at the top of the house. I thought I heard a noise from down here. I listened, but there wasn't anything else, so I suppose it must have been outside.
4: And then?
5: A sound that would ring in my ears as long as I live.
4: Yes. Did you investigate?
5: With the poker in my hand, sir. And I found the poor fellow on my top step. It was a great gash in his throat.
4: Did you see anyone else, Mr. Harker?
5: No, Doctor.
3: Mr. Harker fainted.
4: Entirely understandable.
3: And Constable Upton found him and raised the alarm.
4: Mr. Harker, the noise that first alerted you, it did come from inside the house, didn't it?
5: It did, sir. I found a window open. Someone had been inside this room.
4: Was anything damaged or taken?
5: Something was taken, Doctor, but it passes my understanding. All that had gone was a plaster bust.
4: A plaster bust of Napoleon Bonaparte.
5: Wonderful. That I thought you were guilty of exaggeration, Doctor. Mr. Holmes, that is wonderful.
4: A bust which you purchased from Mr. Morse Hudson of the Kennington Road.
5: Oh, I'm afraid you're quite wrong. I bought it from Harding Brothers Department Store in Kensington. What a pity.
3: Well?
4: Who found it, Lestrade?
3: The regular beat constable. I haven't got enough men to mount searches for missing statues, Mr. Holmes. The chief constable would have a fit.
6: Yes, no doubt.
1: Anything, Holmes?
4: Well, we've a long way to go yet.
1: And the size of those pieces, it wasn't particularly large.
3: About the same as the others.
1: Hardly worth stealing.
4: But it wasn't stolen, or at least it wasn't taken very far. Yes, not more than 100 yards.
3: Presumably the thief's idea was simply to smash it without being heard.
4: Exactly. Now, why else come to an empty house?
3: But why this one? There's another one much closer to Mr. Harker's. We passed it on the way here.
4: Watson.
1: Well,
3: I can't see it.
1: Ah! This empty house is by a street lamp. He wanted to see what he was doing.
4: Excellent.
3: Well, it's a fact, all right. But what are we to do with it?
4: Remember it. File it away. Yeah, we may come across something later that bears on it.
3: Just at the moment, I'm rather more concerned about the murder.
1: Have you identified the dead man?
7: Francois.
8: 99.9.
9: Fascinating.
10: May I?
3: Be my guest. He won't mind.
4: This fellow's a foreigner. What do you think, Italian?
9: Yes, very likely. What was he wearing, Lestrade?
3: Oh, he was rather poorly dressed.
9: He's not a labourer. Look at his hands.
4: Was there nothing on him to identify him?
3: Nothing.
4: What does it mean? Is he the thief? Surely he wouldn't have gone back to the house after he smashed the statue. It's more likely that he surprised the thief and challenged him. Which means our burglar is also a murderer.
9: It's a murderer who delayed his getaway long enough to examine the bust. Doesn't that tell you something about the motive behind all this, Lestrade?
3: These damn busts, I tell you, they're nothing but a blind alley.
9: Yes, well, I believe I've finished here now. What was he carrying?
3: Well, it's all here. An apple, some string, shilling map of London, and a photograph. A sorry enough collection.
11: No weapon?
3: There was a knife lying in the blood beside him.
11: His or the murderer's?
3: We don't know.
9: You're right. Sorry collection.
4: What steps will you take now, Inspector?
3: Well, the most practical way of getting at it is to identify the dead man. Once we've done that, we have a good start in learning who might want to kill him. Don't you think so?
11: It's not the way I'd approach it.
3: What would you do, then?
11: Oh, well, you mustn't let me influence you. You go on your line and I'll go on mine. We can compare notes afterwards.
3: Very good. This is where the real detective work starts, isn't it? Hard slog and routine. Not like your adventure stories, Doctor. Hard slog and routine. It could be weeks before either of us turns up something useful.
9: Call round at 6 o'clock tonight.
4: Why have we come back here? Shouldn't we be getting on with things?
9: Really, Doctor? Where's your sympathy for a fellow man of letters?
4: Holmes, he's a journalist.
9: Nonetheless, I made him a promise. Or rather, you did, on my behalf. Ah. Taking no chances.
4: Can you blame him?
9: It's not likely to happen again.
5: Mr. Holmes, Doctor, won't you come in?
9: Thank you, no, Mr. Harker. We're in something of a hurry.
5: Can I give you any more information?
9: No, but I can give you some. I've quite made up my mind about this case.
5: My dear sir.
9: Oh, yes, yes, yes. You may tell your readers that Sherlock Holmes is convinced that a dangerous homicidal maniac with Napoleonic delusions broke into your house last night.
5: But that's wonderful. Just what I need for my article. Gentlemen, I don't mean to be rude, but the deadline for the evening edition...
9: Of course, of course. Good day to you, Mr. Harker.
5: Good day, gentlemen. And thank you, Mr. Holmes. Thank you.
4: Holmes, you don't seriously believe that.
9: Don't I? Well, perhaps I don't. Look at the height of that window.
4: I beg your pardon?
9: The window where our friend got in last night.
4: Yes, yes, I see what you mean. Pretty inaccessible. So, he was a very agile sort.
9: Like a monkey, despite Lestrade's over-enthusiastic washing away of the blood.
4: He could hardly have left it there.
9: There are still several interesting traces. He was a short man, comparatively long in the leg, and rather slight.
4: Ah, the man in the mortuary doesn't fit that at all, so I was right. He isn't our burglar.
9: No, he isn't. But he was extremely interested in him.
4: How do you know that?
9: Because he was carrying his photograph.
4: What's Lestrade going to think when he finds out you took that?
11: I'll get back to him tonight.
4: Stealing evidence is a serious offence.
11: Not as serious as murder.
4: You thought that Morse Hudson was the common factor in all this, didn't you?
11: Yes, I did.
4: But Mr. Harker bought his Napoleon from somewhere else.
11: Harding Brothers Department Store. There must be a link. We'll speak to the manager.
12: I'm sorry, sir. Both Mr. Hardings will be absent until late this afternoon.
9: Damn.
12: I'm very sorry, sir.
9: I'd like to examine your purchasing records.
12: That is confidential information, sir.
13: This is a very serious business, Mr.
12: Stock, sir. I'm very sorry, but there's nothing I can do. You must come back later. Now, if you'll excuse me.
13: Of course.
12: Gentlemen.
9: Damn, Holmes.
2: Come on!
7: Soir. 99.9.
1: What we pay rates and taxes for, I don't know, when any ruffian can come in and break one's goods.
4: Mr. Hudson...
1: It's disgraceful, sir. A plot, that's what I call it. No one but an anarchist would go about breaking statues.
4: Mr. Hudson...
1: Red Republicans, that's what they are.
4: Mr. Hudson!
1: Oh.
9: who did you get the statues from?
1: Who did I get them from? You want to know who I got them from?
9: Yes, sir.
1: Well, sir, we're from Gelder and Company, Church Street, Stepney. They're a well-known supplier in the trade, have been for over 20
9: and
1: years.
9: How many did you have?
1: How many? Oh, three, sir. Three. Two for Dr. Barnicot, and the third one smashed in broad daylight on my own counter. Anarchist, sir. Anarchist.
9: Would you please look at this?
1: What about it, sir?
4: Do you know him, Mr. Hudson?
1: Do I know him? No, I don't. Yes, I do, though. Yeah, his name's Beppo. Never did know his surname. He did some odd jobs for me a week ago. Then he disappeared. No idea where he went.
4: So, we know our murderer's name, at least. Or part of it.
9: We have him as a common factor, both here and in Kensington. Well, that's worth something. But most important, we have the manufacturer of the busts. On to Stepney.
4: Look at this place.
9: A city within a city.
4: This isn't a city. It's a disgrace. No one should have to live in conditions like this. Let's find this factory.
1: Yes, Herr Holmes, I remember the item well. A copy in plaster of the famous head of the Emperor by de Wien. The original is in marble, of course.
9: How many copies did you make, Herr Gelder?
1: Oh, that is impossible to say. Hundreds.
9: Hundreds?
1: It used to be a most popular item. But one can only sell so many. We make it no more.
4: We're particularly interested in a batch you sold to Mr. Morse Hudson of Kensington.
1: I will see what I can find. Ah, yes, here they are. June the 3rd of last year. And they were the final six.
4: Six, Herr Gelder?
9: Hudson bought only three.
1: Oh, impossible. Wait. That's Siamir. Herr Holmes, you are quite correct. A batch of six, as I said, but only three went to Herr Hudson. The other three were made to special order for the brothers Harding.
4: Well, thank you, Herr Gelder. You've been most helpful.
1: Gentlemen, you are welcome. Oh.
7: Alberto, be careful with those boxes.
1: Oh, these Italians, they are impossible.
9: Why do you employ so many?
1: One must take what one can get. And for the real work, they can be superb.
9: Do you recognize this man?
1: Oh. The rascal, yes, indeed. I know him very well. This has always been a respectable establishment, Herr Holmes. And the only time we have ever had the police in here was over this fellow. He knifed another Italian here in my yard.
4: Was the man killed?
1: No, Doctor. God say dank. He lived. And this Beppo got off with a 12 months.
9: When was this?
1: Just over a year ago. 13 months, perhaps.
9: And where did the police catch up with him?
1: Here, in my works. This villain led them a chase all through the building, like a monkey he was.
4: Was he indeed? Thank you, Herr Gelder.
1: If you are looking for him, he has a cousin who works here still. I dare say he could...
9: No, not a word to the cousin, I beg you.
1: They were?
9: It's extremely important. This man must not be given the least suspicion. Kensington outrage, murder by a madman.
4: So, Mr. Horace Harker got his account into print after all?
9: Yes, two columns of highly sensational and flowery prose. You like it.
4: More coffee?
9: Mr. Sherlock Holmes, the well-known consulting expert, has come to the conclusion that the grotesque series of incidents which have ended in so tragic a fashion arose from lunacy rather than deliberate crime. No other explanation can cover the facts. What do you think of that?
4: It's masterly. On your part, I mean.
9: Huh.
4: That will be picked up by every other newspaper.

0: I'm afraid they're all sold now.
1: Do you know who the buyers were, Mr. Harding?
0: I can very easily tell you. I pride myself on keeping meticulous records, Mr. Holmes, as do you, I dare say. Here they are, June and July. Now...
1: Wait, Mr. Harding.
0: Mr. Holmes?
1: May I see the index finger of your right hand?
0: My dear sir...
1: It is of some importance.
0: Ah, very well.
1: Yes, as I thought. Ah, thank you. Now, the names and addresses, if it'd be so kind.
2: What a pity he didn't recognise the man in the photograph.
1: Well, I'm afraid real life's seldom as neatly ordered as Mr. Harding's record books. Well, but there are certain to be several Italians on the staff, cleaners and so forth, ideally placed to take a look at the ledger.
2: And recently, too, which is why there was no dust on its top edge to be transferred to Mr. Harding's finger. Am I right?
1: Entirely. Well done.
2: I can see that the Italian thread runs right through this case, but... But I still don't understand whether Napoleon busts fit in.
1: The material they're made of is far more important than their subject.
2: Please, none of your cryptic clues. I think I prefer being told nothing at all.
1: Ah.
2: What is it?
1: The doormat. A left boot mark with an inward twist. Hmm. Unmistakable.
3: Soir. 99.9.
4: Lestrade, my dear fellow. Haven't kept you waiting.
5: No, not at all. Good evening, Doctor.
6: Inspector.
5: Well, any luck, Mr. Holmes?
1: I've had a very busy day. Not entirely a wasted one. I can now trace each of the busts from the beginning.
5: The busts? Well, you have your own methods, and it's not for me to say a word against them. But I think I've done a better day's work than you. I've identified the dead man.
1: You don't say.
6: Well done, Inspector.
5: And found a cause for the crime.
6: Splendid.
5: There's an officer at the yard who makes a speciality of Saffron Hill and the Italian Quarter. Inspector Barnes. He knew our victim as soon as he caught sight of him. His name is Pietro Vannucci from...
1: Pietro Vannucci, of course.
5: From Naples. He's believed to be connected with the Mafia, which, as you may know, is a secret political society which enforces its decrees by murder.
1: Yes, I had heard something of that sort.
5: So you see, the affair begins to clear up. The man in the photograph, which I shall be obliged if you return, Mr. Holmes...
1: Oh, my apologies, Lestrade. Careless of me.
5: Thank you. Now, as I was saying...
1: Excuse me one moment, would you?
5: Yes. This fellow is probably an Italian too. Another member of the Mafia, like as not. He's broken the rules in some fashion, and friend Pietro is set on his track. He dogs him, waits for him outside the house, and in the scuffle, receives his own death wound. How's that?
2: Excellent, Inspector. I've no doubt you've got it.
1: But I didn't quite follow your explanation of the destruction of the busts.
5: The busts? Ah, that's nothing. Petty larceny, 6 months at most. It's the murder that I'm investigating.
1: In the next stage?
5: Simple. I'll go down to the Italian Quarter, find the man in the photograph and arrest him. Will you come with me?
1: I think not.
5: Well, just as you like.
1: But if you'll come with us tonight, I fancy we'll be able to help you lay him by the heels.
5: You know where he is?
1: Well, I can't say for certain, but I do have great hopes.
5: We'll be going to the Italian Quarter.
1: No, to Chiswick.
5: Chiswick?
7: Mrs. Hudson, an express messenger, if you please.
2: Inspector? Inspector?
5: What the devil? Oh. It's you, Doctor. Time, is it?
2: Yes. Very nearly. I must say, when he said tonight, I didn't think he meant it this sort of hour.
5: Oh. Why do we do it?
2: Sometimes I wonder. Did you get any sleep at all?
5: Precious little. No offence to your sofa. Doctor.
2: Holmes's orders. Splendid. They've all retired for the night.
5: Oh, very unusual of them. I hope you know what you're doing, Mr. Holmes.
2: I take it this is Laburnum Villas.
8: Ah, bravo, Watson. Yes, I thought it more likely than Lower Grove Road, Reading.
5: Well, I'm glad you two know what all this is about, because I'm damned if I do.
8: Well, it's simple enough, Lestrade. We're going to catch your criminal in the act, if the odds fall in our direction.
5: And how long are we going to have to wait?
8: Well, it may well be some time.
5: Wonderful. I don't suppose we can smoke, can we?
8: Better not to. At least it's not raining.

0: your left there.
1: Is that him?
0: Quiet, quiet, wait, wait. Look at him. He really is like a monkey. Yes, he's inside. Let's go closer. Yes, near enough, I think. Watson.
2: Ready.
0: Excellent.
1: There he is. He's carrying something.
0: Of course he is.
1: Now?
0: Not yet. Let him get away from the house. Now.
3: Maledizione.
4: Throat! Look out for the knife!
3: No, you don't! Now!
5: I strongly advise you not to move.
6: Are you all right, Mr. Holmes?
7: I believe so.
6: Good. Come here, you.
8: Swan. 99.9.
9: I did exactly as you told me, Mr. Holmes.
10: You did it superbly, Mr. Brown. Thank you.
9: Lights burning until 2. Window open a crack. The good emperor in the front room. Everything.
10: I hope there wasn't too much damage, Mr. Brown.
9: Oh, none at all, Doctor. None at all.
10: Excellent.
9: Though I feel bound to say that a little disruption would have been a price well worth the paying. My goodness, such excitement.
10: Pity about your bust, though.
9: Oh, I'm sure he is proud to have been of service.
11: Canalia.
12: That's quite enough of that kind of talk. Sit back there.
11: Oh, get back!
7: Well, he is a nasty piece of work, isn't he?
12: He'll sing a different tune once we've got him back at the yard. Barnes knows all these gentry. He'll put a name to him, and you'll find that my theory of the mafia
11: Le will work... niente della mafia.
12: Ah, you see? My theory will work out all right. Don't you think so, Mr. Holmes?
7: As a matter of fact, Lestrade, I do.
12: Well, thank you. I appreciate that. And I'm exceedingly obliged to you for the way you laid hands on him. As neat a job as ever I've seen.
7: Inspector.
12: So, that's another one over and done with.
7: I don't think so.
12: No?
7: Why don't you call round at Baker Street again tomorrow? There are one or two details still to be finished off.
12: Are you sure?
7: Quite sure. Come for dinner.

0: Good.
1: Now you've found it. Are you going to tell me what it is?
0: Soon.
1: Silly of me to ask. Where have you been most of today, anyway?
0: Paying my respects to an old client. Ah, the good inspector. Oh, Watson, I prefer to say nothing until after dinner.
1: Of course, if that's what you want.
0: Thank you for your patience.
1: Go on.
0: Watson, this case goes much deeper than Lestrade ever suspected. There's been great suffering caused. We are about to make some small restitution, you and I.
2: So you see, gentlemen, I was quite right. This Peppo character is well known in the Italian community as a ne'er-do-well. And I've no doubt he ran foul of one or other of the ruling families. And they set out to hunt him down. And before you ask me, Mr. Holmes...
0: Forgive me, Lestrade. You say?
2: Before you ask me, he refuses to say one word about those blessed busts.
1: He must have had a reason, though, surely, Inspector.
2: Some kind of grudge against Geldrum Company, if you ask me.
1: Could well be.
2: If you ask me.
0: Ah, my visitor, I think.
3: That's all right, Mrs. Hudson. The gentleman's expected. Mr. Sandiford of Reading, I presume?
4: Indeed, sir. Have I the honour of addressing Mr. Sherlock Holmes?
3: You have. Well, I trust your journey wasn't too arduous.
4: Yes, I fear I am a little late. The trains were awkward.
3: Oh, dear. Won't you come in?
4: Oh, thank you. Gentlemen.
3: Now, Mr. Sandiford. You have the item.
0: Thank you again, Mr. Sandiford. I trust that your journey back to Reading will be less awkward.
4: Mr. Holmes, that document...
0: The transferal of ownership?
4: Oh, quite. Is that normal in matters such as this?
0: Oh, yes. Absolutely normal, I assure you. Good evening.
3: Gentlemen, my apologies for keeping you waiting.
5: Don't mention it. What's one more bust of Napoleon between friends? Especially one you just paid £10 for.
1: Indulge him, Inspector. Let him do this in his own way.
5: Do we have any choice in the matter?
3: Gentlemen, observe. First, I cover the table. Then His Imperial Majesty, the last of his line, the only survivor of the batch of six, goes in the centre, so.
5: It's a plain enough likeness for all this fuss to be made over it.
1: You must admit it's interesting to see one in one piece for a change.
3: Oh.
5: Oh, for the love of heaven.
3: Gentlemen, let me introduce you to one of the most famous objects in the world. The Black Pearl of the Borgias.
0: Thank you.
1: This is truly amazing.
0: Doctor.
6: The Black Pearl of the Borgias.
0: It disappeared over a year ago from the bedroom of the Princess of Colonna at the Dacre Hotel. The press cuttings are here, if you're interested. I was consulted on the case.
1: I didn't know that.
0: You were away at the time, and I couldn't throw any light on it.
1: The papers had a field day with the actual crime, but I don't remember anything about a solution.
6: It was hushed up. The princess's maid was suspected, but it never came to trial. She went and... My God. Her name
0: her
6: was...
0: Her name was Lucrezia Venucci.
1: Venucci?
0: The sister of the murdered man, who proved an easy recruit to the Mafia in his thirst for vengeance against the true criminal. Especially since the Mafia were able to tell him exactly who that was.
1: Beppo. Beppo stole the pearl.
0: And was still carrying it the first time that the Venucci boy caught up with him.
1: The knifing incident at Gilda's factory.
0: Yes, Venucci failed to kill Beppo, but he did put pay to his plans. The police were there in minutes, and Beppo couldn't afford to be caught with the pearl on him. So, as they chased him through the factory, he got rid of it into the base of one of the six Napoleons on the drying rack.
6: So all this nonsense was him looking for the right one?
0: Hmm?
6: Good grief. It's amazing that he could trace them after a year in jail.
0: Well, he had the advantage of members of his own community passing him information. It was his bad fortune that the pearl was in the only bust he never actually laid his hands on.
1: His bad fortune? And our good.
0: Good fortune a year too late. The shame she brought to her family was more than Lucrezia Vannucci could bear. She hanged herself in her cell.
1: Oh, God.
0: Pietro Vannucci's one desire was to avenge the death of his sister. The passage of a year did nothing to diminish it. He must have been dogging Beppo since his release, till he finally caught up with him on Mr. Horace Harker's front steps.
1: Where his thirst for vengeance proved to be stronger than his skill with a knife.
0: One more life, uselessly thrown away. A family destroyed because of my failure to solve a straightforward burglary.
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6: Well, I've seen you handle a good many cases, Mr. Holmes, but I don't know that I ever knew a more workmanlike one than that. We're not jealous of you at Scotland Yard. No, sir. We're proud of you. And if you come down tomorrow, there's not a man, from the oldest inspector to the youngest constable, who wouldn't be glad to shake you by the hand.
0: Thank you, Lestrade. Thank you. Put the pearl in the safe, Watson.
1: Holmes?
0: And get out the papers of the Conk Singleton forgery case, would you?
1: Of course.
8: In The Six Napoleons, Sherlock Holmes was played by Clive Medicine and Dr. Watson by Michael Williams, with Donald G. as Inspector Lestrade. Lucrezia was played by Federe Holmes, Vannucci, Alberto and Harding by John Church, Brown and Gelder by David Holt, Pietro and Stock by Matthew Morgan, Beppo by James Telfer, Hudson and Sandiford by John Fleming, Harker by Peter Penry Jones, and the Inspector by Eric Allen. The violinist was Leonard Friedman. The Six Napoleons was dramatized for radio by Bert Cools and directed by Patrick Rayner.

And that has been this week's Classic Radio Plays on Soir 99.9. Hope you enjoyed the show. Thank you very much for listening. See you again next week. Until then, bye.

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0: Here to talk about smoke alarms in your home. For residential dwellings, a smoke alarm must be installed on each level of the home. The alarm should be installed between the kitchen and sleeping areas, close enough to be heard from the bedrooms. A common mistake is that smoke alarms are installed too close to the kitchen or bathroom. Fire and Rescue New South Wales recommends installing interconnected alarms in every bedroom, living space, including hallways and stairways, and even the garage. When it comes to maintaining your smoke alarms, every month, smoke alarms should be tested by pressing the button to ensure the battery and the alarm work. Every 6 months, the smoke alarm should be cleaned with a vacuum cleaner. This will remove any dust or particles that could prevent the smoke alarm from working properly. Once a year, if your smoke alarm has a battery, you should replace it annually. A good way to remember is to change it when you change your clocks at the end of daylight saving. If your smoke alarm uses a lithium battery, it is inbuilt into the alarm and cannot be replaced. The entire unit needs to be replaced every 10 years. And every 10 years, replace your smoke alarm. Smoke alarms do not last forever, and the sensitivity in all smoke alarms will reduce over time. All types of smoke alarms should be removed, replaced, and disposed of at least every 10 years. So just remember, if you have any questions, call your local fire station, and as always, stay safe out there.
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2: 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We're talking today a little bit about lithium-ion batteries. So lithium-ion batteries are found in small portable devices such as phones, laptops and power tools, as well as in larger capacities such as e-bikes and e-scooters and cars. Lithium-ion batteries contain a massive amount of energy in a relatively small space. When lithium-ion batteries fail, that's when energy can be rapidly released, which can create explosions or highly toxic fumes and secondary ignitions even after the flames have been extinguished. Lithium-ion batteries are a fast-growing fire risk in New South Wales, but we can prevent these hazards by charging safely, being aware of warning signs, disposing of lithium-ion batteries correctly, and knowing what to do if something goes wrong. So remember, charge safe, dispose of correctly, know the warning signs, and if on fire, of course, ring 000. All of this information can be found on Fire and Rescue New South Wales website at www.fire.nsw.gov.au. And alternatively, if you're looking for safe recycling recommendations, please go to the government website www.nsw.gov.au. And don't forget to call your local fire station if you've got any questions. Thanks very much and stay safe out there.
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8: Good morning, I'm Max White. The murder trial for three men accused of killing two Australian brothers has just begun in Mexico. The parents of Jake and Callum Robson have travelled thousands of kilometres from home, now sitting just metres away from the three men accused of murdering their sons. Their mother, Deborah, spoke to reporters outside the court ahead of the trial.
9: How important is it to be here today, Deborah?
10: Very important. We're doing this because we believe Callum and Jake would want us to be here.
8: Deborah is expected to testify in court today. More than 300,000 passengers are now stranded across Indonesia as volcanic ash caused a second day of disruptions. Almost 3,000 flights have been cancelled or delayed after a volcano began erupting late on Friday. Flights are due to resume today, but Indonesia's geological agency warns the probability of further eruptions remains high. A record-breaking El Nino this summer could lead to higher grocery bills for Aussie households. Hot and dry weather in key growing areas in the country's east could see the cost of food impacted over the next 12 months. The El Nino weather event will likely peak in late spring or summer and could be the warmest since reliable records began. One Nation claims its superannuation plan would not put extra inflationary pressure on Australia's economy. The minor party says workers should be able to cut their compulsory contribution from 12 to 9% and take that extra money in their take-home pay at a lower tax rate to cover their mortgage or rent. Experts say it would ultimately make cost of living issues worse, but Barnaby Joyce claims its effect would be neutral.
11: You're not taking the money to buy smokes or toys at Kmart or new clothes. It goes to a place where there's already a structured payment. So the velocity of money around the economy is not changing.
8: The Union for Nurses and Midwives is launching a fresh campaign on aged care staffing. The Australian Nurses and Midwives Federation will be in Canberra calling for a boost to staff levels. They also want the government to do more to prevent workplace violence and increase funding transparency in the sector. And Dolly Parton's sister has issued a plea for people to stop posting what she described as fake AI garbage in the wake of the singer's death.
0: Swa Sport.
8: Checking sport and Sharks star Braden Trindle is expected to be named this afternoon for Saturday night's knockout final against the Cowboys. The crafty 5'8" has been sidelined with a shoulder injury since round 24. At the US Open, 8th seed Igor Swiatek has been beaten by a Chinese qualifier in the fourth round. And the Opals have gone down to Belgium 80-68 at the Women's Basketball World Cup, missing the chance to move straight into the quarterfinals. You're up to date with the latest. I'm Max White.
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14: Mostly sunny day ahead today. Patchy showers, about 19 degrees set to be that maximum. 10 degrees outside in Western Sydney right about now. I look towards the week ahead. Wednesday, mostly sunny. Thursday, much of the same as Wednesday. 20 and sunny mostly as well. Good morning, you're listening to The Morning Mix with Fifey here on SWA. We're going to get ourselves into the music with this one from The Vapors, Turning Japanese. Think your family is dysfunctional? Probably doesn't have anything on the British Royals. We'll chat about the latest out of Buckingham Palace in this half an hour here on The Morning Mix with Fifey. 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

Matter Sun, Don't You Worry. Morning Mix with Fifey, Swa, 99.9, Sydney's West. Now, if you think your family is dysfunctional, it's probably got nothing on the British Royals. If you have been following the last 6.5 years worth of their stuff, you would know that Prince William has left and is not doing any official royal duties. He left and moved to California. However, recently has just snuck himself back into the UK with Meghan and the kids. And basically from that, King Charles has issued a letter to state that the Duke and Duchess of Sussex will not resume royal duties despite returning to the United Kingdom. A letter on behalf of King Charles has been sent to all government and military officials in a bid to avoid doubt or confusion. I don't know there's much doubt or confusion about, considering he hasn't done any official duty since 2020. Interesting. Interesting to say that, you know, King Charles and Harry's relationship has been a bit rocky. They have seemed to have patched it up a little bit, but more to the point, Harry's relationship with his brother and heir to the throne is one that has not been repaired and doesn't look like to be repaired anytime soon. So if you're sitting there going, yes, my family is dysfunctional, just spare a thought. At least your family business isn't being aired across multiple media outlets across the world on a daily basis, and now fueled by a letter from your dad to to government officials. Enough of that. Back into the music we shall go. What about this one? A golden oldie from 1973 from Billy Joel, the song that took him into the stratosphere. Piano Man, sing us a song. You're the Piano Man. Morning Mix with Fifey Swan.

0: The Darkness, I Believe in a Thing Called Love, Morning Mix with Five Years Swat, 99.9. The Difference is the Music. Let's go grab that news and the sport on the other side. I'll have a weather update for you. Musically to come, brand new music from Taylor Swift. We've got some Eurogliders as well as some Jess Mowboy, Morning Mix with Five Years Swat.
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4: Good morning, I'm Max White. The murder trial for three men accused of killing two Australian brothers has just begun in Mexico. The parents of Jake and Callum Robson have travelled thousands of kilometres from home, now sitting just metres away from the three men accused of murdering their sons. Their mother, Deborah, spoke to reporters outside the court ahead of the trial.
5: How important is it to be here today, Deborah?
6: Very important. We're doing this because we believe Callum and Jake would want us to be here.
4: Deborah is expected to testify in court today. More than 300,000 passengers are now stranded across Indonesia as volcanic ash caused a second day of disruptions. Almost 3,000 flights have been cancelled or delayed after a volcano began erupting late on Friday. Flights are due to resume today, but Indonesia's geological agency warns the probability of further eruptions remains high. A record-breaking El Nino this summer could lead to higher grocery bills for Aussie households. Hot and dry weather in key growing areas in the country's east could see the cost of food impacted over the next 12 months. The El Nino weather event will likely peak in late spring or summer and could be the warmest since reliable records began. One Nation claims its superannuation plan would not put extra inflationary pressure on Australia's economy. The minor party says workers should be able to cut their compulsory contribution from 12 to 9% and take that extra money in their take-home pay at a lower tax rate to cover their mortgage or rent. Experts say it would ultimately make cost of living issues worse, but Barnaby Joyce claims its effect would be neutral.
7: You're not taking the money to buy smokes or toys at Kmart or new clothes. It goes to a place where there's already a structured payment. So the velocity of money around the economy is not changing.
4: The Union for Nurses and Midwives is launching a fresh campaign on aged care staffing. The Australian Nurses and Midwives Federation will be in Canberra calling for a boost to staff levels. They also want the government to do more to prevent workplace violence and increase funding transparency in the sector. And Dolly Parton's sister has issued a plea for people to stop posting what she described as fake AI garbage in the wake of the singer's death.
1: Sport.
4: Checking sport, and Shark star Braden Trindle is expected to be named this afternoon for Saturday night's knockout final against the Cowboys. The crafty 5'8" has been sidelined with a shoulder injury since round 24. At the US Open, 8th seed Igor Swiatek has been beaten by a Chinese qualifier in the fourth round, and the Opals have gone down to Belgium 80-68 at the Women's Basketball World Cup, missing the chance to move straight into the quarterfinals. You're up to date with the latest. I'm Max White.
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2: A mostly sunny day is about today. Patchy showers around the morning is expected. 19 degrees set to be that top we reach. 10.2 degrees is what we are currently feeling outside in Western Sydney. Wednesday, mostly sunny, 20 degrees. Thursday, much of the same as Wednesday weather-wise. 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NRL players confused around set restarts, and Vallandi's response is that they're being dishonest. Well, are they, or are you, Peter Vallandi's? More on that in this half an hour here on The Morning Mix with Fifey SWA.

When Your Love Is Gone, Jimmy Barnes, Morning Mix with Fifey. Swa 99.9, Sydney's West. Now, Peter Verlandis has accused the players that are making him earn money working for the NRL of not telling the truth about restart confusion. As a survey of finals captains revealed ongoing uncertainty around the ruck. Now, the topic of set restarts set to dominate the NRL finals after Melbourne star Harry Grant claimed widespread frustration from players at the weekend. Now, the Melbourne captain declared most no longer knew what constituted a fast or slow play the ball, and the NRL needed to decide between being a rugby league or touch football. Now, a survey of captains and representatives at Monday's finals launch backed up Harry Grant's claims, with six of the sides indicating they were still not entirely clear of what ruck speed referees wanted. Now, if you go onto the NRL.com website and you look at player stats, you'll get a breakdown of exactly how quickly the ball is played by each player across the game, and they are averaging anywhere between 2.9 to 3.6 seconds from the time that hurled is called to the time they're on their feet playing the ball. Now, look, rugby league is a game that's built more mentally than physical, and I don't think Peter Verlandis understands that where the mental game comes in is if you make a great tackle, you should be afforded the opportunity to lay a little bit longer over the ruck and help get your defensive line reset. At the moment, that's not happening. What is happening is a lot of injuries are coming from the game due to the speed of the game. And he wonders why there are so many players injured. I think he's been quoted somewhere to say that strength and conditioning coaches need to have a look at what they are doing. Well, no, strength and conditioning coaches are only reacting to the speed of the game, Mr. Verlandis. And that's something that Roger Tuivasa-Sheck is worried about, is that there'll be more injuries from the game. It's a tough topic. I could bang on about the flaws in NRL from community grassroots level right up to the NRL for more than 3 hours. But I'm not going to, because that would bore the bollocks off a lot of people out there. So let's get ourselves back into tunes, and we'll know that the players are not being listened to by the ARLC chairman, and that is Peter Verlandis. Jess Mowboy right about now, Something Has Got a Hold of Me, Morning Mix with Fifey Soir.

Jonas Brothers. Brothers? I'm not speaking English this morning. Jonas Brothers. Strong enough. Morning Mix with Fifey. Spa 99.9 Sydney's West. Look, the end of the first hour is upon us. Helping us get to the news musically will be Margaret Ulrich with Number One. Then after the news, we've got plenty more to come, so stick around here on the Morning Mix with Fifey. Spa.

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2: Good morning, I'm Max White. The trial of three men accused of killing Australians Jake and Callum Robson in Mexico has begun this morning. The brothers, who were on a surfing trip in 2024, were shot dead at a remote campsite in what police believe was a robbery gone wrong. Former Palm Beach State Attorney Dave Arenberg has told Today the internationally watched case will be relatively short.
3: These kinds of high-profile cases can take months, but in Mexico, because there is no jury, so there's no need to keep things from the jury and have sidebars, everything is done in the open, and that's why it'll be faster. It'll be done in a couple weeks.
2: Hundreds of thousands of plane passengers have been left stranded across Indonesia after a volcanic eruption. Almost 3,000 flights have been cancelled or delayed after a volcano began erupting. Airports have suspended operations for a second day. Emergency service crews in Queensland are still monitoring bushfires around Ipswich and the Lockyer Valley. The blazes caused thick smoke haze since the weekend and are expected to continue burning for a number of days. A national day of mourning has been held in Nepal as the desperate search for survivors of the flash flooding disaster continues. At least 1,287 people have been confirmed dead, while more than 5,000 remain missing after a glacial collapse. Candles have been lit to mark the last day of the traditional 13-day Hindi mourning period. As heard through a translator on Al Jazeera, the head of a local monastery says it will take years for people to rebuild their lives.
4: To get back to how things were before the 26th, it's going to take a lot of time. It will take 20 years.
2: Healthcare unions from around the country say urgent reform is needed to ensure the aged care system is fit for purpose. The Australian Nurses and Midwives Federation is launching a campaign in Canberra today to raise the standard of care for older Australians. Federal Secretary Annie Butler says a recent survey revealed alarming results.
5: More than 3,000 of our members working in aged care told us about the significant problems, which are related to staffing, increased workplace violence and aggression, and just a lack of a transparency.
2: Also making news, and investigators are working to determine what caused a light plane to crash south of Brisbane yesterday morning.
0: Sport.
2: Checking sport, the Rabbitohs will be without Ewan Aitken for the rest of the NRL season after fracturing his scapula in their final round victory over the Roosters. Scans have confirmed Sydney Swans captain Callum Mills has ruptured his ACL, marking an end to his finals campaign. Mills suffering the injury in Sydney's 53-point win over Brisbane in the qualifying final. And supercars fans are reflecting on the life of racing legend Peter Brock on the 20th anniversary of his death. You're up to date with the latest. I'm Max Swan.
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8: Mostly sunny day is what's greeting us outside here in Western Sydney. Patchy showers about for the best part of the morning. She'll clear up afterwards. 19 degrees set to be that max. It has bumped up to 11 degrees outside in Western Sydney right now. Mostly sunny for your Wednesday, 20 degrees. Thursday, copy and paste of Wednesday. It's going to be a couple of great days ahead. Good morning. 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Sydney's West. Musically to come right about now is Split Enz. We're not too far away. It will be Midnight Oil's King on a Mountain for good reason. It is 20 years today since Peter Brock passed away, and that was capping off a tumultuous period of 4 days where we lost Steve Irwin 4 days ago, 20 years ago as well. So a big week in Australian history 20 years ago. And we'll cover off Peter Brock's passing this half an hour here on The Morning Mix with Fifey Spa.

Midnight Oil, King on the Mountain, right here on the Morning Mix with Fifey. Swa 99.9, Sydney's West End, played that one because the King of the Mountain, Peter Brock, passed away on this day 20 years ago. Now, I know I did gloss over Steve Irwin's passing on Friday. I did speak about it very early on in the morning. But that was probably for the reason that I knew of Steve Irwin, but I wasn't like a real close follower of his career. Understood that he was a wildlife warrior. But 4 days after Steve Irwin's passing, we were rocked again in the Australian celebrity status when Peter Brock passed away after doing a Targa WA rally. His 1971 Daytona coupe left the road at about 11:18 in the morning Perth time and hit a tree, driver side impact, and unfortunately we lost Peter Brock. Now, me being a motorsport nut, Peter Brock was my idol because I did love my Holdens, and when I first got introduced to motorsport, Peter Brock was driving a Holden and then went to the Ford Sierra for a little time and then back to the VP and the VM. Now, Peter Brock, 9 times Bathurst winner. First one came in 1972. His last Bathurst 1000 was in 1987 when he jumped car after his car had broken down, and he jumped into the number 10 sister car and went on to win the Bathurst 1000 back when the rules allowed you to change cars. They just quickly changed that not too long after. Other notable achievements in Peter Brock's racing career was he was a 3-time champion in 74, 78 and 1980, as well as winning the Bathurst 24 Hour in 2003, giving him 10 wins at the iconic mountain. The closest person to that feat at the moment of the 9-time Bathurst 1000 winner is Craig Lowndes, his apprentice, who currently sits on 7, and with his current driver lineups doesn't look like he's going to get close to it. Off the track, I think Peter Brock's biggest achievement was aligning himself with the government's 0.05 alcohol limit, hence the number 05, and really pushed driver safety amongst us, the regular fan of the sport. 20 years. Time does fly, unfortunately. 20 years ago, and I'll be at Bathurst in a couple of weeks' time where there will be definitely a few tributes to Peter Brock 2 decades on after losing the great man. I remember where I was to a T. I was sitting in the lounge room at my darling wife's house, where we were boyfriend and girlfriend at the time, fresh in a relationship, actually. I think it was after the old Rocker Stedford days. We had that on Thursday, and on Friday we were just sitting around the house watching TV, and it popped up, Peter Brock died. And we're like, huh? What? Obviously, you know, quickly doing some fact-checking because you don't believe everything you see, and yes, it was true. Time to hit the music on this one, and we'll go with Macklemore. Good old days, the good old days we just reminisced of Peter Brock and these Bathurst triumphs. Morning Mix with Fifey Swa.

0: Take You Dancing, Jason Derulo, right here on the Morning Mix with Fifey. Swa 99.9, Sydney's West. The original Australian cast of Jersey Boys are back and live in concert. The Coliseum Theatre, Rudy Hill, one night only. Oh, what a night. This Saturday, September 12th, is where they will be. Tickets are available at Ticketek, station sponsor. Let's go grab the news and the sport right now. On the other side, a weather update coming your way, as well as Hunters and Collectors. 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
4: Good morning. I'm Max White. The trial of three men accused of killing Australians Jake and Callum Robson in Mexico has begun this morning. The brothers, who were on a surfing trip in 2024, were shot dead at a remote campsite in what police believe was a robbery gone wrong. Former Palm Beach State Attorney Dave Arenberg has told Today the internationally watched case will be relatively short.
5: These kinds of high-profile cases can take months, but in Mexico, because there is no jury, so there's no need to keep things from the jury and have sidebars, everything is done in the open, and that's why it'll be faster. It'll be done in a couple weeks.
4: Hundreds of thousands of plane passengers have been left stranded across Indonesia after a volcanic eruption. Almost 3,000 flights have been cancelled or delayed after a volcano began erupting. Airports have suspended operations for a second day. Emergency service crews in Queensland are still monitoring bushfires around Ipswich and the Lockyer Valley. The blazes caused thick smoke haze since the weekend and are expected to continue burning for a number of days. A national day of mourning has been held in Nepal as the desperate search for survivors of the flash flooding disaster continues. At least 1,287 people have been confirmed dead, while more than 5,000 remain missing after a glacial collapse. Candles have been lit to mark the last day of the traditional 13-day Hindi mourning period. As heard through a translator on Al Jazeera, the head of a local monastery says it will take years for people to rebuild their lives.
6: To get back to how things were before the 26th, it's going to take a lot of time. It will take 20 years.
4: Healthcare unions from around the country say urgent reform is needed to ensure the aged care system is fit for purpose. The Australian Nurses and Midwives Federation is launching a campaign in Canberra today to raise the standard of care for older Australians. Federal Secretary Annie Butler says a recent survey revealed alarming results.
7: More than 3,000 of our members working in aged care told us about the significant problems, which are related to staffing, increased workplace violence and aggression, and just a lack of transparency.
4: Also making news, and investigators are working to determine what caused a light plane to crash south of Brisbane yesterday morning.
1: SWA Sport.
4: Checking sport, the Rabbitohs will be without Ewan Aitken for the rest of the NRL season after fracturing his scapula in their final round victory over the Roosters. Scans have confirmed Sydney Swans captain Callum Mills has ruptured his ACL, marking an end to his finals campaign. Mills suffering the injury in Sydney's 53-point win over Brisbane in the qualifying final. And Supercars fans are reflecting on the life of racing legend Peter Brock on the 20th anniversary of his death. You're up to date with the latest. I'm Max Swan.
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0: A mostly sunny day is greeting us today. Patchy showers about this morning. 19 degrees set to be that top. We will be getting to 11.8 degrees is what we are currently experiencing in Western Sydney. Wednesday and Thursday, pretty much the same, mostly sunny and 20 degrees. No wipers, no issue, mate. That's right. That's what we're going to talk about this half an hour. You are listening to The Morning Mix with Fifey here on SWA. Hope your morning has been a good one. Right now, Hunters and Collectors, The Way You Live.

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Swa 99.9, Sydney's West. Now, an extraordinary video filmed and put up on Dashcam Owners Australia's Facebook page back in February 5 has garnished over 375,000 views. And it is a view of basically an Aussie driver on the highway here in New South Wales. The wipers had stopped working. There was a bit of a drizzle about. So being an inventive Aussie that he is, whacked a shirt on a stick and put his hand out the window to wipe the driver's side of the window as he was driving down the road so he could still see out of the windscreen with the water tumbling down. It's a squeegee. He created a backyard squeegee to allow him to continue to drive down the highway. Now, I wouldn't suggest this be something that you do on a regular basis, considering you got to have a real good stick and a real good aim to be able to clear the water whilst, you know, driving at, I would assume, 80 to 90 kilometres an hour at the minimum. Would that be something you would do? Oh, look, driving trucks, I've seen a lot of things. I haven't seen someone use a squeegee while they're driving to clean the outside of the windows. I have seen bubble gum used to help assist the bolt staying in for a wiper, and that works pretty good too. There used to be a show, it used to be called Outback Mechanics. I don't know if it's still going, but it was genius ideas from the indigenous folk out in the outback. When the car broke down, they had some great ways, some unconservative ways of fixing cars to get it to the next town. And it was great viewing. We are a very genius mob we are here in Australia about getting things done, just getting it done. Let's press play on this one now. Mark Morrison, Return of the Mac.

0: Fears, everybody wants to rule the world. Morning Mix with Fifi Swa, 99.9 Sydney's West. Look, the end of the hour is upon us. So 8 o'clock news is not too far away, as is School Zones about to switch on for another day. Helping us get to the 8 o'clock news musically is going to be this nice little quick one from Paul Russell, Lil Boothang, right here on the Morning Mix with Fifi Swa.
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3: Good morning, I'm Max White. The government insists its social media reforms are about safety, not about censorship. Federal Labor is preparing to unveil draft legislation which would allow users to have greater control over what content they see on social media. Government Minister Amanda Rishworth has told Today they're working to make sure big tech companies are accountable.
4: Their job is to push for engagement and make profit. And there isn't a responsibility to make sure that, for example, illegal content doesn't make it into people's feeds, that young people aren't damaged by some of the content.
3: Federal senators will also consider new legislation to bolster the government's under-16 social media ban. The parents of Australian brothers Callum and Jake Robinson have come face-to-face with their son's alleged murderers at a court hearing in Mexico. Martin and Deborah Robinson have travelled from Perth to Ensenada for the trial of the three men. Protesters will gather outside the Israeli embassy in Canberra this morning, demanding an independent investigation into the killing of Australian aid worker Zomi Frankham. Frankham and six colleagues were killed in Israeli airstrikes while delivering food in Gaza in 2024. Her family and supporters are calling on the Australian government to push for an independent inquiry into the attack. An Australian father is refusing to give up the search for his wife, missing after devastating flash floods along the Nepal-Tibet border. Newcastle father of two, Bhavan Patel, has chartered a helicopter and tracked his wife Reshma's phone, but there's still no trace of her. Patel says he's pleaded with three governments for help, saying, "She is my life." Australian universities are urging the government to provide students with concession cards to help with cost of living. The proposal would also see international students given equal access to discounted public transport. Universities Australia Chief Executive Luke Sheehy says it would provide discounts right across the economy.
5: Including access to health and other services like every other student. We think when you're studying, you're making a commitment to the Australian economy and to yourself. And you should get the most support you need, especially when rents and groceries and transport and other bills are going up and up.
3: And France is expected to produce one of its lowest amounts of wine in decades.
0: Sport.
3: Checking sport, the Sharks are pleading with their fans to follow them to Allianz Stadium for their elimination final against the Cowboys. Some Cronulla fans are upset the NRL took the game away from Shark Park. Cricket Australia is set to announce a partial privatisation of the Big Bash League. Despite opposition from New South Wales and Queensland, states will be allowed to explore sell-offs of 49% stakes in their BBL franchises. You're up to date with the latest. I'm Max White.
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8: weather. A mostly sunny day ahead today. 19 degrees is set to be that max we're going to get to. Patchy showers about this morning. Hopefully we can poo-poo those and move them on so we can get some sunshine out. 13 degrees is what Western Sydney is currently experiencing temperature-wise. Wednesday and Thursday, a bit much of the same. Mostly sunny and 20 degrees. 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Hope you're having a great morning. School zones are in effect. Now, off the back of the no wipers, no issue, mate, story that I did speak about in the last half an hour, I thought it would be good to bring up some out there road rules that could land you a fine or two if the policeman that pulls you over wants to play hardball with you. That's what we'll do this half an hour. Kicking us off this half an hour is Powderfinger, My Happiness on the Morning Mix with 5 East Square.

Teddy Swims, Mr. Know It All, Morning Mix with Fifey, Soir 99.9, Sydney's West. Now, I was talking about no wipers, no issues, mate. The story last half an hour of a video that had made its way to Dash Cams Australia Facebook page, which I had actually missed because I haven't watched a bit of Dash Cams for quite a while, just been busy, of a fellow using a makeshift squeegee to clean the outside of his windscreen. And that made me thought, maybe we should look at some other obscure road rules that are actually there. And if you do come across a policeman who wants to play hardball, could get you with some of these if you have done a few of these. So the first obscure rule to look at is locking your unattended car. Now, leaving your car unlocked while walking more than 3 meters away from it is actually an offence. Now, you wouldn't do that really in a shopping centre. You'd probably lock it. But if you were to get out and talk to a mate and you just happen to be 3 meters away from your car, you could get yourself a fine. This one's a no-brainer. No pets on laps. Having a dog or any animal sitting on your lap while driving is illegal as well as dangerous. Keeping your hands on the wheel. Now, you must keep at least one hand on the steering wheel at all times while the vehicle is moving. Generally speaking, 10 to 2 or 9 to 3 is where you have your hands, but if you do have one hand on the wheel, you won't get in trouble. If you have no hands on the wheel, could be having a bit of a question to answer. Other ones are no flashing speed camera warnings. You're not allowed to flash your high beams, but that's the Australian way, is it not? I know I was doing that a couple of days ago and my wife was telling me not to give them the warning. And I was like, it's the Aussie way to go, darling. No limbs hanging out. Yes, do not have any part of your body hanging out the car window. I do this a lot. I like to try to catch the wind when I'm driving in my truck. So I'm actually breaking the rule there. And this one here, well, look, if you are stupid enough to be walking near water in the rain, a puddle, that is. That's on you. But no splashing mud or water onto people waiting at a bus stop can also result in a fine. Now, these are all weird and obscure ones, and you really have to find a Mr. Policeman or Mr. Policewoman, Mrs. Policewoman. you really have to find the one that's had a bad day to really go hard on you with those rules. Back into the music, Ed Sheeran, Beautiful People, featuring Khalid, Morning Mix with Fifey Soir.

0: A Touch of Paradise, Johnny Farnham, Morning Mix with Fifey. Swar 99.9 Sydney's West. It is such a shame we will not hear him live again, but there is an Australian tribute concert coming up later on this month. The original Australian cast of Jersey Boys are back and live in concert this Saturday evening, the Coliseum Theatre, Rudy Hill, one night only. Oh, what a night. Tickets are available at Ticketek, station sponsor. Let's go grab the news and the sport for the last time this morning, and I'll have a weather update for you on the other side. Musically to come, we got some Ella Langley in the next half an hour right here on the Morning Mix of Fifey. Swa.
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5: On a game day. 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School day. Moving day. 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You can ask, are you okay, any day. 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Ask, are you okay, any day. Because a conversation could change a life. Learn how to ask at areyouok.org.au.
3: 99.9 News.
6: Good morning, I'm Max White. The government insists its social media reforms are about safety, not about censorship. Federal Labor is preparing to unveil draft legislation which would allow users to have greater control over what content they see on social media. Government Minister Amanda Rishworth has told Today they're working to make sure big tech companies are accountable.
7: Their job is to push for engagement and make profit. And there isn't a responsibility to make sure that, for example, illegal content doesn't make it into people's feeds, that young people aren't damaged by some of the content.
6: Federal senators will also consider new legislation to bolster the government's under-16 social media ban. The parents of Australian brothers Callum and Jake Robinson have come face-to-face with their son's alleged murderers at a court hearing in Mexico. Martin and Deborah Robinson have travelled from Perth to Ensenada for the trial of the three men. Protesters will gather outside the Israeli embassy in Canberra this morning, demanding an independent investigation into the killing of Australian aid worker Zomi Frankham. Frankham and six colleagues were killed in Israeli airstrikes while delivering food in Gaza in 2024. Her family and supporters are calling on the Australian government to push for an independent inquiry into the attack. An Australian father is refusing to give up the search for his wife, missing after devastating flash floods along the Nepal-Tibet border. Newcastle father of two, Bhavin Patel, has chartered a helicopter and tracked his wife Reshma's phone, but there's still no trace of her. Patel says he's pleaded with three governments for help, saying, "She is my life." Australian universities are urging the government to provide students with concession cards to help with cost of living. The proposal would also see international students given equal access to discounted public transport. Universities Australia Chief Executive Luke Sheehy says it would provide discounts right across the economy.
8: Including access to health and other services like every other student. We think when you're studying, you're making a commitment to the Australian economy and to yourself. And you should get the most support you need, especially when rents and groceries and transport and other bills are going up and up.
6: And France is expected to produce one of its lowest amounts of wine in decades.
4: Swar Sport.
6: Checking sport, the Sharks are pleading with their fans to follow them to Allianz Stadium for their elimination final against the Cowboys. Some Cronulla fans are upset the NRL took the game away from Shark Park. Cricket Australia is set to announce a

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3: A mostly sunny day is greeting us outside today. Patchy showers hanging around. Hopefully not too much to annoy us. 19 degrees had to be that top. It is 13 degrees outside right now. Wednesday and Thursday, copy and paste, mostly sunny, 20 degrees. I'm going to let you know what's coming up on SWA tonight here on the Morning Mix with Fifey on SWA. Right now, though, Pink, Stupid Girls, Morning Mix with Fifey, SWA.

Ella Langley, choosing Texas, morning mix with Fifey. Spa 99.9, Sydney's West. Well, there'll be some great tunes just like that one to get you through your working day. Lyndon, we hope, is back on deck this afternoon. She's been a little bit busy, and hopefully we have her back on deck today. From 6 p.m., something for everyone, Malamar and Grooving Through the Decades from 6 p.m. 7 p.m., we'll see Before the Flag Drops, where you can join Pete, Kev and Luke to talk all things grassroots motorsport. Well, Time Attack is going to be a big one, as well as Brocky's Memories. Being a motorsport show, they will be very much across Peter Brock's achievements across his lifetime. So they'll be definitely having a chat about Peter Brock. From 8 p.m. on the mic with Mike, and conversations that matter with Maddie Newcomb at 9 p.m. Let's jump back into the music now with John Butler Trio, Revolution. Come back and wrap it all up. Morning Mix with Fifey Swa.

Sienna, Spiro, Die on This Hill, Morning Mix with Fifey. SWA 99.9, Sydney's West. Well, look, it's the end of the show for us. The time has run to zero. The hooter is about to sound, and that'll be the final whistle. I hope you had yourself a great morning listening to some great tunes as well as some great stories along the way. Probably the big one is Peter Brock's passing is 20 years ago today. On that note, I'm going to say Uro, ciao, ciao, and we'll catch you again at 6 a.m. tomorrow. Hope you can join me at some stage across the morning, getting us out the door. Maxi Priest, close to you. Bye-bye.

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4: Hello, I'm Max White. The opposition believes the Albanese government is using its social media reforms to deflect attention from other key issues. Labor will release draft legislation which would allow users to opt in or out of algorithms that tailor their social media feed. Tech companies who breach the rules would face fines in excess of $100 million, but Nationals leader Matt Canavan has told News 24 it's just a smokescreen.
5: I'm deeply sceptical giving any government the power to decide what you read on your phone. I don't trust big tech companies either, but I trust big government just about as much. Are the motives here about harmful content, or are they about trying to tilt the political scales?
4: Fire crews have been working around the clock in Queensland as they battle multiple blazes across the state. A grass fire in Ipswich is currently under control, with crews working to strengthen those contaminant lines. Meanwhile, a large bushfire close to a housing estate west of Brisbane has blanketed the area in heavy smoke. Nepal has observed a national day of mourning for victims of the country's flooding disaster. More than 1,200 people have been confirmed dead 13 days on from the flash flood. 5,000 people are still missing, including 36 Australians. One Nation MP Barnaby Joyce has clashed with a TV journalist over his superannuation policy. The minor party believes the workers should be able to access one quarter of their super to meet cost of living expenses, but some economists claim it would stoke inflation and erode future retirement income. When challenged about the long-term effects of the policy by the ABC's Sarah Ferguson, Mr. Joyce told her the question was unfair.
6: You just come up with a question. You haven't given me the details.
7: Spokesman for that party to be across.
6: Let's just try it. Not Jesus Christ. You have to actually give me the details.
7: Here we go.
4: Motor racing driver and King of the Mountain Peter Brock is being remembered today, 20 years on from his death. Brock died while competing in a rally in Western Australia. Fellow motorsport legend Dick Johnson says he and Peter had the greatest respect for each other.
8: Which really showed in the way that we raced, fairly and squarely over all the years. And over that period of time, I can honestly say that I don't think we ever swapped paint.
4: And an investigation is underway in Sydney after a woman was found dead and a man found unresponsive in a unit.
0: SWR Sport.
4: Checking sport, the Cowboys are preparing Reuben Cotter's defence ahead of a judiciary hearing tonight. He's pleading not guilty to a careless high tackle charge, which threatens to rule him out of Saturday night's elimination final against the Sharks. Fremantle is confident it can bounce back against Geelong on Friday night. A spot in a preliminary final against Sydney is up for grabs, and second seed Elena Rybakina has brushed aside Naomi Osaka in the fourth round of the US Open. That's the latest. I'm Max White.
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7: The Albanese government will release draft legislation which would allow social media users to opt out of algorithms which